0: by one Spirit are we all baptized into one body. And so when you get saved, the Holy Spirit lives inside of you and changes your desire. So when somebody says, well, if I believed in eternal security, I'd do what I want to. Well, I would say if you're truly saved, you'd want to please your Heavenly Father. If you're truly saved, you'd want to please the one that saves you. And so we're simply saying that if you are saved, it does not mean that you can just do what you want to and get away with it. And so then we started talking about what we do believe. And first of all, we talked about what it takes to be saved based on Acts 16:31. Romans 10, 9 and 10, John chapter 1, verse 12, 1 John chapter 5, verse 13, Ephesians chapter 1, verse 13. Those are verses that teach that salvation is by faith alone in Jesus Christ. Not of works, not based on what we do, not based on what we maintain, but rather faith in Jesus Christ. Believe on the Lord Jesus Christ, and thou shalt be saved. That if thou shalt confess with thy mouth the Lord Jesus, and believe in thine heart that God hath raised him from the dead, thou shalt be saved. And so, salvation is placing your faith in Jesus Christ. It is trusting Him to save you. And when you do that, the Bible says, you're born again. Now remember that it says you're born again. It doesn't say born again and again and again and again. When you get saved, there's a new birth takes place. There's a new person that moves in and takes over and takes up residence in your life. You see, salvation is not you praying a prayer, going through some ritual, some religious ritual, joining a church, getting baptized, trying to improve your life. No, salvation is a new life. It's a new person living on the inside of you. And that's why we believe in eternal security. Now, there are a few other things we'll talk about in this lesson. For example, if I ask someone, okay, if you believe that you can lose your salvation, what do you have to do to lose it? I've never talked to anyone that can tell me specifically what you have to do to lose it. Sounds like to me that if that's the case, you would never know if you have it or not. And based on 1 John 5:13, you can know whether or not you're saved. The Bible says, these things have I written unto you that believe on the name of the Son of God, that you may know that you have eternal life. While Paul knew that he was saved, he said to be absent from the body is to be present with the Lord. He said, I'm in a strait betwixt two, having a desire to depart and be with Christ. Before he died, he said, the time of my departure is at hand. And he wasn't the least bit concerned about where he was going. He knew he was going to be with Jesus Christ. And so you can know that you're saved. You can know where you're going when you die based on the Word of God. And so if that's the case, which it is, it's true that you can know, then if you don't know what it takes to lose your salvation, how would you ever know whether you've got it or not? But then if you pin people down, you get them to admit that here's what they think you have to do to lose your salvation. It's always related to sin. If you go out and do this and this and this, you couldn't possibly be saved. Well, let's take a look at that. 1 Corinthians chapter 3, let's pick it up in verse 11. The Bible says in 1 Corinthians chapter 3, verse 11, for other foundation can no man lay than that is laid, which is Jesus Christ. Now, if any man build upon this foundation, gold, silver, precious stones, wood, hay, stubble, every man's work shall be made manifest, for the day shall declare it, because it shall be revealed by fire. And the fire shall try every man's work of what sort it is. Now, watch what it says here. If any man's work abide which he hath built thereupon, he shall receive a reward. So the Bible says we're going to be judged at the judgment seat of Christ and that we're going to receive rewards. But then it also says in verse 15, if any man's work shall be burned, he shall suffer loss. So there will be some loss. But then what does verse 15 say? But he himself shall be saved, yet so as by fire. And so the Bible teaches that, yes, we will be judged for our sins. We'll be judged for what we do in our body, whether it be good or bad, based on 2 Corinthians 5:10 and this passage, 1 Corinthians 3:11 to 15. And we might suffer loss, but we'll be saved, yet so as by fire. All right, let's look at this another way. Take your Bible and turn to John chapter 3, if you have the Word of God with you. And let's look at some verses. And please pay attention to these. Let's let the Bible be our final authority, not what we think. See, a lot of times we rely on human reason. The Bible says, lean not unto thine own understanding. It's true that I look at men and I see the kind of life that they live and I think they're probably not a Christian, and they may not be. But also, sometimes, may look at someone because they're in church, they're clean cut, they live a good, clean, moral life and think they are saved, but they may have never been born again. So I'm not the judge. I can't tell by looking at people whether or not they're saved. The question is whether or not in their heart they've received Jesus Christ. And it is true that if they have, they should be living a certain kind of life for the Lord, or there will be a price to pay. Now, let's look at John chapter 3, verse 18. John chapter 3, the Bible says in verse 18, "He that believeth on Him is not condemned, but he that believeth not is condemned already, because he hath not believed in the name of the only begotten Son of God." So the Bible says when you believe on Jesus Christ, you're not condemned, but that if you are not trusting Him, you've already been condemned. You are living under condemnation. Listen to it in John chapter 5, verse 24. John 5, verse 24, "Verily, verily, I say unto you, he that heareth My word and believeth on Him that sent Me hath everlasting life." Now listen, "and shall not come into condemnation, but is passed from death unto life." So the Bible says in John 3, verse 18, that if you don't get saved, you are under condemnation. The Bible is abundantly clear. John chapter 3, verse 18, I read it to you. Now you need to look these verses up and you need to let the Word of God be your final authority. It says if you don't believe on Jesus Christ, you are already condemned. Once you receive Jesus Christ, once you believe on Him and trust Him, then you receive eternal life. And when you receive eternal life, you are no longer under condemnation. It says in John 5, 24, "shall not come into condemnation." And so, once you come to the book of Romans, a great passage, a great book on this subject, and you ought to study the book of Romans, and the first four or five chapters are about the witnesses of God and how you get to the place to where you trust Him by faith and are born again. The Bible says in Romans chapter 5, "Therefore, being justified by faith, we have peace with God through our Lord Jesus Christ." How are we justified? By faith. Then you come to Romans chapter 8, verse 1, and it says, "There is therefore now no condemnation to them which are in Christ Jesus." Are you in Christ? Remember how you get in Christ? You have to trust Him. You have to believe on Him. You have to receive Him. "As many as received Him, to them gave He power to become the sons of God, even to them that believe on His name." Once you receive Jesus Christ, the Bible says you are in Christ. And the Bible says in Romans 8:1, "There is therefore now no condemnation to them which are in Christ Jesus." Notice something else here in Romans chapter 8, verse 1. It says in the verse, "in Christ." You see, in Ephesians chapter 5 and Ephesians chapter 2, the Bible teaches that children of God, those who are truly saved, they are in Christ. They are part of the body of Christ. Now think about that. He's the head. That's what the Bible teaches. And we're the body. We are His hands and His feet. The Bible says in 2 Corinthians chapter 5 that we are down here on this earth in Christ's stead. You see, He was down here and He was the body. And He was the physical manifestation of God. He was the body of God, if you will. But now He's gone to heaven. He's at the right hand of the Father. He's the church's head, and we are the body. Now stop and think about that. For us to lose our salvation, God is going to have to amputate His Son. God is going to have to dismember the body of Christ. You see how eternal secure you are? You see how God fixed this thing for His glory, but for your benefit at the same time. Turn to Philippians chapter 1. Philippians chapter 1, we're giving you reasons that we believe when a person is truly saved, that they are saved forever, that they are eternally secure. The Bible says in Philippians chapter 1, verse 6, "being confident of this very thing, that He which hath begun a good work in you will perform it until the day of Jesus Christ." Has God begun a good work in you? Then the Bible says He will perform it. He will complete what He starts. Listen to what the Bible says in 2 Timothy chapter 1, verse 12. This is one of my favorite verses on the subject of eternal security. 2 Timothy chapter 1, verse 12, "For the which cause," Paul says, "I also suffer these things. Nevertheless, I am not ashamed, for I know whom I have believed, and am persuaded that He is able to keep that which I have committed unto Him against that day." He's the one that keeps it. Listen to what the Bible says in 1 Peter chapter 1. 1 Peter chapter 1, picking it up in verse 3, the Bible says, "Blessed be the God and Father of our Lord Jesus Christ, which according to His abundant mercy hath begotten us again unto a lively hope by the resurrection of Jesus Christ from the dead, to an inheritance incorruptible and undefiled, and that fadeth not away." Now listen, "reserved in heaven for you," who "are kept by the power of God through faith unto salvation, ready to be revealed in the last time." Do you know why I know I'm eternally secure? Because I trusted Jesus Christ, I got born again, and the Bible says God keeps me. 2 Timothy chapter 1, verse 12, 1 Peter chapter 1, God keeps me. He's the one that keeps me secure. It's not up to me. I might mess up, I might fall, I might slip, I might drift. But the Bible says in John chapter 10, verse 27, Jesus was talking. He said, "My sheep hear My voice, and I know them, and they follow Me. And I give unto them eternal life, and they shall never perish. neither shall any man pluck them out of my hand. My Father which gave them me is greater than all, and no man is able to pluck them out of my Father's hand. I've heard people say, okay, so no man can pluck you out of the Father's hand, but what about the devil? Hey, the Bible says, greater is he that is in you than he that is in the world. Please don't tell me you think that the devil is stronger than God. Please don't tell me that you think the devil is more powerful than God. You see, the devil cannot overtake God, and I'm in God's hand, and he's keeping me. I am kept by his power. All right, let's look at Ephesians chapter 1. Ephesians chapter 1, we're giving you Bible verses on the subject of eternal security. You see, too many people come to a Bible subject and they want to tell you what they feel about something or what they think about something. The question is, what does the Bible say? The Bible says in Ephesians chapter 1, verse 13, in whom ye also trusted, after that ye heard the word of truth, the gospel of your salvation, in whom also, after that ye believed, ye were sealed with that Holy Spirit of promise. Listen to Ephesians chapter 4. Verse 30, Ephesians chapter 4, verse 30, and grieve not the Holy Spirit of God, whereby ye are sealed. For how long? A few months, a few years, until you mess up? It says until the day of redemption. You see, the Bible teaches that God's going to come, and not only you've got a redeemed soul, a redeemed spirit, if you will, you're going to have a redeemed body. God's going to give you a new body, and He secures you, He keeps you. He literally delivers you from condemnation and keeps you in His hand by His power until you get your new body, and then you will be eternally secure. You'll never sin again. You'll never have a wicked thought again. You'll be given a body like the Lord Jesus Christ, according to Paul the Apostle. So here is this subject on eternal security. It's not about what I can do. It's about what Jesus Christ did for me and about the power of God to keep His children and protect them. And that if we do not live to honor and please Him, He will chasten us and bring us back in line. You cannot enjoy living in sin if you're a child of God. There's pleasure in sin for a season, but it won't last. Folks, if you are saved and born again, thank God you're eternally secure. I do appreciate you listening. Hope you'll listen again the next time. May the Lord bless you as you serve Him.
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0: 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The Anchor is Jesus Ministries is a ministry of the Berean Bible Baptist Church, Echoland. 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
1: Did you know that the devil is out to destroy your life? John 10:10 says, "The thief cometh not but for to steal and to kill and to destroy." Jesus said, "I am come that they might have life and that they might have it more abundantly," but the devil has come to steal. He wants to steal your joy. He wants to kill you, but that doesn't make him satisfied. He's not satisfied until you are destroyed and all of your usefulness is taken away. How does he do that? Well, first, he tries to blind your mind so that you can't see that trusting Jesus Christ and him alone is the only way to heaven. Then, when you get saved, and he figures out he can't keep you from getting saved, he tries to get you to do what you want to do instead of what God wants you to do. You see, the devil doesn't care what you do as long as you don't do what God wants you to do. The devil doesn't care where you go as long as you don't go where God wants you to go. And the devil doesn't care what you say as long as you don't say what God wants you to say. You see, the devil says, just do what comes naturally. Do what feels good. Just do whatever you want to do. You see, every time the Bible speaks of someone doing their own thing or going their own way, it's always bad. You see, Isaiah 53:6 says, "All we like sheep have gone astray. We have turned every one to his own way." And there's many Bible verses, but basically, whenever we go our own way, we go astray. How does the devil destroy your life? He tries to get you to do your own thing, to do what you want to do. He tempts you to be selfish.
2: The Bible says, "And when Saul was come to Jerusalem, he essayed to join himself to the disciples." And I want you to mark that word "join." It has the same meaning of being glued to or connected with.
3: Thank you for joining us today. We've come to the end of another broadcast week, and today Pastor Clarence Sexton from the Temple Baptist Church and Crown College in Knoxville, Tennessee, is continuing his message from 1 Peter chapter 5 on the flock of God. May the Lord use it in our lives.

We have an assignment no one else has. Jesus says, I have a called out assembly. And my called out assembly, my church has a responsibility that no one else has. And that responsibility is the Great Commission. The church started with Christ and his disciples, and it was empowered at Pentecost. And Peter, penning these words under the inspiration of the Spirit of God, writes it like this. The elders which are among you, I exhort, who am also an elder and a witness of the sufferings of Christ, and also a partaker of the glory that shall be revealed, feed the flock of God which is among you, taking the oversight thereof, not by constraint, but willingly, not for filthy lucre, but of a ready mind. And friends, I want you to know that I take this to heart, that I am to do what I am doing, feeding the flock of God and taking the oversight, not by constraint. It's not something someone has to constrain me to do. I do not do it for filthy lucre. You cannot pay me to do what I'm doing. I thank God for the wonderful care this church takes of me and my wife. I'm grateful to God for it, but I do not do what I'm doing because I'm paid to do it. The Bible says I'm not to do it as being lords over God's heritage, but to be an example. If I ask you to do something, I ought to exemplify that same something, that particular thing, whatever it is, in my own life. I should not ask you to go if I am not going. I should not ask you to give if I'm not giving. I should not ask you to pray if I'm not praying. I should not ask you to forgive if I'm not forgiving. I should not ask you to stand if I'm not standing. In other words, the pastor should be an example among you. This is in the flock of God. The flock of God. I have much more to say about the church and messages I'll bring in the future, but I want you to understand this definition for the flock of God, this local assembly, the flock of God. Each local assembly, the flock of God. The second thing I want us to consider concerning this flock is belonging to this flock. I want to talk about church membership, about joining this flock. How do you join this flock? Do you know that there's biblical evidence for joining a church, joining yourself to the flock of God? Now, that comes as quite a surprise to some people. And we need to understand that there's a difference between a crowd and a church. There's a difference between a congregation and a church. The doors of this building happen to be open for anyone who wants to come inside to hear what's going on in here. No doubt about it. In other words, let's have our arms open wide, our doors open wide. People may come into this congregation and hear the Word of God, have an opportunity to respond to the Word of God, no matter what race they may be from or what nationality they may have. It doesn't make a difference what language group they come out of. It makes a difference what background they may have. The congregation is open. People may come in, believers, unbelievers, atheists, agnostics, skeptics. It does not matter what they look like, what they believe. The doors are open for folks to come inside and to hear the Word of God and have an opportunity to respond to it. But that's not the church. There's a difference between the church and the congregation. Some people are content to be a part of the congregation and remain a part of the congregation and never become a part of the local assembly. To never become a part of this flock of God. Let me take you to a place in the Bible that helps us to understand this. If you'll turn with me, please, to the book of Acts. And let's take at least two examples, maybe more, but at least two. Perhaps the most prominent in Acts chapter 9, with the salvation of the Apostle Paul. Now remember, Paul had been a persecutor of the church. He was not a Christian. He was a Jew and a practicing Jew, a very zealous Jew, a very devout Jew, a very respected Jew. And he felt it was his responsibility in defending his faith to put an end to the Christian faith. Until one day on the Damascus Road, he came face to face with Jesus Christ.
and was caused to recognize that Jesus Christ is God. Jesus is God. Co-equal, co-existent, eternally existent with God the Father and God the Holy Spirit. That Jesus Christ is the promised Messiah. He is the Savior. There is no other way to heaven except by Him. There is no other name given among men under heaven whereby we must be saved except the name of Jesus. The name of Jesus. And Paul on that Damascus road trusted Christ as Savior. He became a Christian. But becoming a Christian did not make him a member of a local assembly. Becoming a Christian did not make him a member of a particular flock of God. But he wanted to join the flock. And let's read a bit of it. Beginning with verse 26 in Acts chapter 9. The Bible says, "And when Saul was come to Jerusalem, he essayed to join himself to the disciples." And I want you to mark that word "join." It has the same meaning of being glued to or connected with. Connected with, glued to, a part of. We speak today of joining a church, joining a local assembly. Paul wanted to join himself to the disciples. I repeat, for clarification, that is not just attending the church. It's not being a part of the crowd. It's not being a part of the congregation. It's not just going to a place to worship. Some people say, "I worship at a certain church. I'm a part of that congregation." That is not joining that church. "I study the Bible at a certain church." Maybe you study the Bible with a certain church. Often people say of a certain church, "That is my church," when they're not even members of that church. You may enjoy saying, "That is my church." And it is a bit flattering to hear people say that this is their church, even some who are not members of this church. But it is not really correct to say that is my church any more than it is correct to say that is my family when you're not a part of that family. Now, we'd certainly like for you to be a member of this church, and we'd certainly like for you to be a member of our family. But it involves joining that flock. Let's read on. He said to join himself to the disciples, but they were all afraid of him and believed not that he was a disciple. But Barnabas took him and brought him to the apostles and declared unto them how he had seen the Lord in the way, and that he had spoken to him, and how he had preached boldly at Damascus in the name of Jesus. And he was with them coming in and going out of Jerusalem, and he spake boldly in the name of the Lord Jesus, and disputed against the Grecians, but they went about to slay him. Paul said, "I want to join this flock." They were afraid to take him in. Barnabas stood up for him and said, "I can vouch for him and for his testimony, for the fact that he's trusted Christ. He has a keen desire not just to be a part of a congregation, a part of a group on the outside, so to speak, but he wants to join himself with the disciples." Joining the church. You become a member of a local assembly when you've trusted Christ as your Savior and you're willing to submit yourself to follow Him in believer's baptism. And you're baptized on the authority of that local church, the authority given to that church by the Lord Jesus Christ to have the ordinance of baptism. And you're baptized. And when you're baptized, you become a member of that church in which you were baptized. Baptism, in order to be biblically correct, the candidate must be saved, must have the right authority, which is a local church, and must have the right mode of baptism, which is immersion, going in the water, underneath the water, up out of the water. I wonder how many of you are members of this flock. You don't just attend this church, but you're members of this flock. Let me give you another illustration. Turn back, please, to Acts chapter 5. And something has happened in the church. Ananias and Sapphira have lied to God, and both of them are put to death.
not by the hands of the apostles, but by the Lord, they die. And a great fear comes on the church. And the Bible says in verse 12 of Acts chapter 5, "And by the hands of the apostles were many signs and wonders wrought among the people. And they were all with one accord in Solomon's porch." And that's a preaching place. That's just a preaching place. In an extended area beyond the temple. "And the rest doth no man join himself to them. And of the rest doth no man join himself to them. But the people magnified them." In other words, something happened here. People thought it'd be a wonderful thing to join that group. It'd be a wonderful thing to join that group. But when these two are dead now, Ananias and Sapphira are dead because they lied to God, that such a fear comes upon people, they say, "Well, wait a minute, I don't know about joining that crowd." And the Bible says, "And believers were the more added to the Lord, multitudes both of men and women." Belonging, belonging. Someone says, "Can the young belong to the flock?" Well, sure they can. If they meet the biblical qualifications, if they've trusted Christ as Savior and obey the Lord in baptism, can the young belong to a family? Sure they can. Could the young belong to a flock? Sure they can. Can the young belong to the church? Sure they can. I'm saying to you, dear ones, that we ought not just be a part of the congregation. We ought not just be a part of the crowd. But we ought to have a desire. Every believer ought to desire to join himself, to join herself with the flock of God. To be a member of a local assembly. Why? Because it is the clear teaching of the Word of God to be a member of a local church. Not just on the fringe. Out here somewhere. The third thing, and that is behavior in the flock.

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We trust God's Word has been used in your heart in a very special way. 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We look forward to being again with you next week. May God bless you as you listen to our choir sing, Look Unto Jesus.

0: 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The Anchor is Jesus Ministries is a ministry of the Berean Bible Baptist Church, Echoland. 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
1: All right, I want to show you the gospel hand. Now, what I want you to do is take your finger and point to your thumb on the other hand. All right, are you doing it? Here we go, and then I want you to repeat after me as we point to each finger on your hand. It goes like this. God loves you. We're all sinners. Jesus died for us. We can go to heaven if we put our trust in Him. And then go backwards. If we put our trust in Him, we can go to heaven because Jesus died for us, because we're all sinners, and God loves you. Now, let's do it one more time. God loves you. We're all sinners. Jesus died for us. You can go to heaven if you put your trust in Him. If you put your trust in Him, you can go to heaven because Jesus died for us, because we're all sinners and God loves you.

0: 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The Anchor is Jesus Ministries is a ministry of the Berean Bible Baptist Church, Echoland. 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Jesus
1: saves. Now the Bible says in Romans 1:16, "For I am not ashamed of the gospel of Christ, for it," that's the gospel, "is the power of God unto salvation." Now, I want to find out what the gospel is, because whatever the gospel is, that's what gets folks saved. Now, the Bible plainly says in 1 Corinthians 15 that the gospel is three things. It's the death, the burial, and the resurrection. That means if somebody believes that Jesus died for their sins, was buried, and 3 days later rose again from the dead, that's what gets them saved. So the gospel's three things. Are you ready? Can you say it with me? It's the death, the burial, and the resurrection. That's the gospel. It's three things: the death, the burial, and the resurrection.
2: Greetings again, friend, in the name of the Lord Jesus Christ, the name that is above every name. Well, that's a name I want to hear one day soon, the Lord Jesus Christ. I like to hear His voice. I like to hear Him as He speaks my name for the first time in my ears. That'll be a great day. I hope you're looking for that day. This is the Study to Show Itself Approved Bible Study Program. We are studying 2 Thessalonians chapter 3, finishing up this chapter. And expressing what the Bible says about itself, not what it's presumed to teach. And if you would like a copy of the scriptures in Tagalog and English, all you have to do is write us a little note, send it to P.O. Box 39675, Lipa City, 4217, Batangas Province, and we will get in the mail to you a little New Testament with Tagalog on one page and English on the other to help you with your Bible study. I do hope you have your Bible and a pen or a pencil and a friend. And we'll spend the next 15 minutes with us as we open the Scriptures and see what the Scriptures say to us. We're in 2 Thessalonians chapter 3. And we should finish the chapter today. Verse 9, Paul warns and talks to the Thessalonians about who he was. And he says, "Not because we have not power, but to make ourselves an example unto you to follow us." In other words, he didn't want them to be charged because he was living around them. He wanted them to be be free from any burden that he might put there. And he wants to make him, he wanted to make himself an ensample. An ensample is a part of something that's true. In other words, if you're an ensample, someone looks at you and they take a part of you and they apply it to themselves. And that's what Paul wanted. Paul was honest. Paul was truthful. Paul was hardworking. Paul was industrious, we say. And that's what we need to be as children of God. For Paul says, "But to make ourselves an ensample unto you to follow us." That's what we should do. We should follow someone who's following the Lord Jesus Christ. They are worthy to be followed because the Lord Jesus Christ is worthy to be followed. Verse 10, "For even when we were with you, this we commanded you, that if any would not work, neither should he eat." In America, it's called welfare. Well, in Bible base, part of the welfare. Huh? Well, what should a person do? What will make you? He was hardworking. He was laborious. He was industrious. He was the opposite of lazy. What is lazy? Well, there's some things that make people lazy. You can be raised that way. You can never be. You can be taught. If you've not been taught to work, you end up lazy and doing nothing but wanting people to take care of you instead of working your own way. Then severe discouragement can make you lazy. If someone has lost everything and is discouraged about life, mahirap para sa buhay dito sa salibutan talaga. And then also, if your companionship, if your barcata is a bunch of thieves, do you know what you will be? Thief. If your friends are drug addicts, do you know what you will be? A drug addict. If your friends are police officers, do you know what you will be like? A police officer. The Sanabinam Biblia, evil communications corrupt good manners. Pareho, mabuting communications strengthen good manners. And we need to be people of good manners. Why is that? So that we have a testimony to the lost world. That's what Paul wanted. He wanted to be an example. And the world is looking for some people who are examples to them about the goodness of God and the grace of God. And the salvation that you have is what they need. For even verse 10, when we were with you, this we commanded you, that if any man would not work, neither should he eat. For we hear that there are some which walk among you disorderly, working not at all, but are busybodies. We talked about that being tismis, talaga. Now them which are such, we command and exhort by our Lord Jesus Christ. Now here's the commandment, here's the exhortation, that with quietness they work and eat their own bread. Now where did Paul get that? Turn back to 1 Thessalonians chapter 4. 1 Thessalonians chapter 4. Paul had written this admonition to the Church of Thessalonica before. 1 Thessalonians chapter 4, look in verse 11. 1 Thessalonians chapter 4 and verse 11, and that ye study to be quiet, there's your practical application, and to do your own business, oh, there it is, and to work with your own hands as we commanded you. Why? That ye may walk honestly toward them that are without, and that you may have lack of nothing. But I would not have you to be ignorant, brethren, concerning them which are asleep. He goes on and talks about the dead in Christ. But the purpose is that we can walk honestly toward them that are without, and then we'll have lack of nothing. Sometimes the reason why mihirap ang buhay, walang trabaho, lazy ka talaga. Amen. Pasensya po, but totoo na ito. So, if you are not working, if you're not trying to work, sinabi mo, oh, walang trabaho. I bet if you go somewhere to a business owner and tell him you'll sweep the streets and clean his business, he might help you a little bit. And if you continue to do that many days, you might even start a little street sweeping business. I don't know. There's all kinds of things you can do. Pray, ask the Lord. He'll give you some wisdom. But that's the whole idea, is that with quietness they work and eat their own bread. Verse 13 of 2 Thessalonians chapter 3, but ye brethren, be not weary in well doing. Why is that? And if any man obey not our word by this epistle, note that man, and have no company with him, that he may be ashamed. The reason why we do well doing and good works after we're saved is to show a lost world the example of the Lord Jesus Christ. They should, on your job, you should be the best worker that the factory has. On your job, you should be the best testimony, the best faithful worker for the money that you earn. And you say, oh, it's not much money. That's okay. You agreed to it when you hired on. So you should have the testimony of Christ. You should understand that you're working, as the Bible says, as unto the Lord. Why is that? If any man obey our word by this epistle, note that if he obey not our word by this epistle, note that man and have no company with him. Why? That he may be ashamed. Verse 15 is very important. Yet, so if a man's disorderly, verse 6, if he's disorderly, verse 11, yet count him not as an enemy, but admonish him. What do you mean, so admonish? Preach to? Talk to? Admonish him as a brother. Now if I have someone who is a busybody, walang trabajo, he's always hanging around McDonald's saying, "Oh, I'm so hungry. Can you give me a peso?" No, I might buy him a piece of food and give him a gospel tract. I have done that. many times in traffic in Osasakian. We have the Falubis come up and they stand next to the car window and they, oh, I'm so hungry. So I may roll the window down and take one or two pesos and a gospel tract and give them the gospel tract and sinabi ko sa kanila, ito ang pinaka importante kaysa ang pera na ito. Pero ibinigay ko sa lahat sa iyo. So I give him a gospel tract and I give him a little peso or two. Why is that? Because I want him to read the gospel tract. And I want them to know that I love them in the Lord Jesus Christ. So that's Paul's admonition. His admonition is don't be lazy. His admonition is do right. There's a real wise preacher one time and he said this. The most dangerous person in the world and the most dangerous people in the world are those that are just messing around. Those with nothing to do. And the time you're going to get in trouble is when you have nothing to do. And all you can do is think about sin. Eventually you're going to, that Bible says that in a multitude of words there wanteth not sin. And an idle mind, there's an old American adage, an idle mind is the devil's workshop, and that's very true. And so Paul was exhorting them that they should be examples to the world. Paul was exhorting them and telling them that they should wait patiently for the coming of the Lord Jesus Christ. And Paul was commanding them that if you have a brother that was disorderly, that they should withdraw themselves from that brother. Not because they don't love him, but because they do. And they want to show him that he ought to do right. He ought to live his life for the Lord Jesus Christ. Listen, among Amina Mahal, sinabi ng Biblia, babalik si Jesus talaga. At ibinigay niya ng mga rewards sa iyo, sa akin din, tungkol sa mga trabaho dito para sa kaniya. So you should work. Ginawa ng mga mabuting gawa dito sa salibitan para sa kaniya. Bakit? Kasi Diyos siya talaga. And He has the rewards that He wants to give you. Now you have your inheritance in the Lord Jesus Christ. Libre yon. Amen. Langit libre. But the Bible talks about some rewards that we can win. Crowns of rejoicing. Crowns of righteousness. Amen. For loving is appearing. And so I want you to have a crown. And if you will do right, and you'll be in your Bible, and you'll spend time with the Lord Jesus Christ, you'll live for Him, God will take care of you. Now, God may not give you, seguro, He may not give you, seguro palubi talaga. But, you know, you can be used of God, even if you're poor. There are very few, mayaman, that are used of God. Bakit? Mayaman sila. And they are chasing the dollar. They're chasing the peso. They have no time for God. No time for Bible. No time for living by faith. But you can. You can do that. So Paul finishes up his epistle in verse 16 and 17 and 18. Now the Lord of peace himself give you peace always. By all means, the Lord be with you all. The salutation of Paul with mine own hand, which is the token of every epistle, so I write. What does he write? The grace of our Lord Jesus Christ be with you all. Amen. Paul writes that every time when he finishes up. Look in First Thessalonians chapter 5. Verse 27, I charge you by the Lord that this epistle be read unto all the holy brethren. The grace of our Lord Jesus Christ be with you all. How about Colossians? Does it say that same? Colossians chapter 4, verse 18, the salutation by the hand of me, Paul, remember my bonds. Grace be with you. Amen. And I can say this, if you're saved, the grace of the Lord Jesus Christ be with you also.

0: 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The Anchor is Jesus Ministries is a ministry of the Berean Bible Baptist Church, Echoland. In Davao City, your access to the truth is Anchor Radio, proclaiming Jesus saves. Jesus saves.
1: Jesus' last words to you and me were to do three things. Jesus commands us, you and me, to do three things. Jesus told us to get people saved, then to get them baptized, and then to get them out soul winning. Now, Jesus commanded you and me to do three things. What are they? Get folks saved, get folks baptized, and get folks soul winning. Now, those are the three things He commanded us to do. Now, if we're only getting people saved, are we doing all that God commanded us to do? Now, if we only get people saved and baptized, are we doing all that God commands us to do? No, to do what Jesus commanded you and me to do, we need to get folks saved, get them baptized, and get them soul winning. Those are Jesus' last words to you and me. He commands us to do those three things.

0: 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The Anchor is Jesus Ministries is a ministry of the Berean Bible Baptist Church, Echoland. 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
1: God has a plan for your life. Romans 12, 1 and 2 says, I beseech you therefore, brethren, by the mercies of God, that ye present your bodies a living sacrifice, holy, acceptable unto God, which is your reasonable service. And be not conformed to this world, but be ye transformed by the renewing of your mind, that ye may prove what is that good and acceptable and perfect will of God. God has a will or a wish for your life. God created you to do something that only you can do. The Bible says in Jeremiah 1:5, before I formed thee in the belly, I knew thee. And before thou camest forth out of the womb, I sanctified thee, and I ordained thee a prophet unto the nations. Now, before you were ever born, God had a plan for your life. You see, you're special to God. You're very special. What are you going to do with the life that God has given you? You were created for the Lord. There's something that only you can do. God created you with a plan in mind. You're very special to God. God has a plan for your life.

0: 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The Anchor is Jesus Ministries is a ministry of the Berean Bible Baptist Church, Echoland. In Davao City, your access to the truth is Anchor Radio, proclaiming Jesus saves. Jesus saves.
1: You should always tell the truth. Jesus said He is the truth. The Lord is our God of truth and without iniquity. Just and right is He. The Holy Spirit is called the Spirit of truth and will guide you into all truth and to tell the truth. Jesus told us of the devil that he was a murderer from the beginning and abode not in the truth because there is no truth in him, that is, in the devil. When he, the devil, speaketh a lie, he speaketh of his own, for he is a liar and the father of it. Don't ever tell a lie. Always tell the truth. God said, one that speaks a lie shall not go unpunished. And God says He hates lying lips. The way to not tell a lie is always tell the truth.
2: The mystery of the disappearing army.
3: And it came to pass that Ben-Hadad, the king of Syria, gathered together his wise men and counselors and said unto them,
4: Gentlemen, I called you into my presence to tell you a story. Or rather, my general will tell it to you. Go ahead, general.
5: Your majesty and fellow servants of the great country of Syria, a fortnight or so ago his majesty said unto me, General, take your army and march into Judah and capture the prophet known as Elisha. So I...
4: You've all heard this story, different versions, I'm sure, but I want you to hear the truth, how it actually happened. All right, General.
5: Arriving at Dothan at eventide, we surrounded the city so that Elisha could not escape during the night.
4: And then early the next morning, the general led the army against Dothan. Right, General?
5: Yes, Your Majesty. It was during...
4: A fog seemed to penetrate into the minds and the eyes of the general and his staff so that seeing they perceived not and hearing they understood not. Is that correct, General?
5: Yes, Your Majesty. We were in a sort of trance.
4: A trance. Well, while in this trance, they didn't recognize the very man they were after, Elisha. So, like children, the general and his army followed Elisha to Samaria. I'm right so far, aren't I, General?
5: Yes, Your Majesty, except that Elisha misled us. He said, this is not the way, neither is this the city. Follow me, and I will bring you to the man whom you seek. And being in a trance, we followed him to Samaria.
4: Exactly. Anyway, after getting our army inside the walls of Samaria, Elisha prayed to his God to remove the spell or trance or whatever it was. And then our men realized that they were inside Samaria and helpless.
5: That's right. Elisha raised his arms to the sky and said something to his God, Your Majesty.
4: Yes, and to add insult to injury, Elisha even gave our men food and water before releasing them.
5: It was a delicious feast, Your Majesty.
4: It was a dirty, mean, low-down trick. Elisha should have put our men to death, as befits a courageous soldier. I say that this trickery, this treating of our soldiers like women, should be avenged. Gentlemen, you have spoken. I heed the wise counsel of my counselors, and we shall wage immediate war against the prophet Elisha and the people of Judah, especially of the walled city of Samaria. General, formulate battle plans at once, and remember this isn't a war to take captives or to subdue a nation, but rather a war to bring disgrace and suffering and humility to a people who dare treat us as a bunch of women and children.
3: And it came to pass that the king of Judah, in the royal palace of Samaria, was informed of the approach of the vast Syrian army.
6: The Syrian army is marching against us, against Samaria?
3: They are headed in this general direction, Your Majesty.
6: Oh, but they're surely not headed here. They can't be. Why, we treated them like long-lost brothers. They certainly wouldn't reciprocate with war, or would they? Get the general in here, on the double.
7: the king.
8: Long live the king.
6: General, did you know that the Syrians are marching against us?
7: Yes, I was just informed of that fact, Your Majesty.
6: Well, what do you make of it?
7: War, Your Majesty.
6: This is no time for levity, General.
7: Well, it is war, Your Majesty, according to my informant, an all-out war.
6: But why should they make war against us after we treated them so well, even fed them?
7: Well, there's no accounting for human behavior, Your Majesty.
6: You're human, I think. Yes. What is your behavior? What have you done to prepare the defenses of our city against the Syrians?
7: Nothing as yet, Your Majesty. I was just informed.
6: Then what are you doing here? Get out of here and do something.
7: Yes.
6: Prepare your weapons. Close and bar the gates. Muster your full strength. On your way. Now.
7: Yes, Your Majesty. Long live the king. I told you to have every bow and arrow in Samaria turned into you so you'd know... Yes, what?
9: The Syrian army is rapidly approaching, General.
7: Where are they now?
9: Almost to Dothan, sir.
7: All right, keep me informed.
9: Yes, sir.
7: Now, Corporal, coming back to the arms that are within the city. I want...
10: But, dear, you have to slow down. You can't keep up this pace.
7: I have to. Our survival depends on proper preparation.
10: Let someone else do the work. You're the general.
9: General, the Syrians, they're, well, within about 20 minutes.
7: Thank you, Scribe. I'll come to headquarters immediately.
9: Yes, sir.
7: The gates are all closed and bolted?
9: Yes, sir.
7: The archers in place?
9: Yes, sir.
7: Lookouts?
9: Yes, sir.
7: Where are the Syrians now?
9: Just beyond that knoll.
7: Now.
9: If you listen carefully, you can hear them.
7: I guess there's nothing to do except wait for their attack. We certainly aren't prepared to attack them.
9: There's a signal from the north lookout, sir. He can see the head of the approaching army.
7: May God help Israel this day.
9: There's another signal from the north observation post, General.
7: Yes?
9: It says that the Syrian army is splitting up, deflecting.
7: Hmm.
9: Half going to the right, around the city wall, and the other half to the left, the other way around the city wall.
7: Hmm. Well, let's go to the observation post ourselves.
9: Yes, sir.
7: I wonder what they're doing.
9: Evidently, sir, that they're going to surround the city.
7: Yes. Why?
9: Could it be, sir, that they're going to besiege us instead of open warfare?
7: Yes, anything's possible.
9: Well, a long enough siege and we'd have to surrender or die of thirst and hunger.
7: Yes, they could win that way without firing a single arrow or without the loss of a single man. That isn't human.
9: No war is human, is it, sir?
11: Regiment! Halt!
9: They've completely surrounded the city, sir.
7: Yes, this is the sort of warfare I didn't count on. I've made no arrangements for a siege.
9: How long can we last bottled up within the city walls like this?
7: Well, that depends on... Listen.
11: Dismissed! Pitch your tents and to make camp!
7: We're in for a long siege, no doubt about it. Scribe, take a survey immediately of all the provisions, anything edible. Report to me as soon as you're finished.
9: Yes, sir.
6: You may come forward, General.
7: Long live the king. Long live the king.
6: You requested an audience to make a report of the war, I believe?
7: Yes, Your Majesty.
6: Well?
7: Well, the situation isn't good, Your Majesty. A long siege and we're whipped. There's a surprisingly little amount of food within the city.
6: Well, surely you have taken steps to preserve what little food there is?
7: Oh, yes, Your Majesty. And if it please His Majesty, I should like to make a suggestion.
6: Yes?
7: Elisha, the prophet of God, is within the city, Your Majesty. His advice might well be sought during this emergency.
6: It doesn't please me. The present situation is a result of me taking his advice the last time the Syrians marched against us. I let them go free on Elisha's advice. Never again. I'll handle the situation in my way. Confiscate all the food. Distribute it according to the... No, sell it. Sell it. The royal treasury will benefit from this.
3: And there was a great famine in Samaria. So little food was there that a donkey's head sold for 40 pieces of silver.
10: I'll take this, whatever it is.
9: That, madam, is a lamb's foot. 15 pieces of silver, please.
10: 15? It's robbery, that's what it is.
9: Do you want it or don't you?
10: Here.
9: Next.
6: Scribe, I'm going out on the city wall and look the situation over.
9: Do you think it's safe, Your Majesty?
6: Of course.
9: People are hungry.
8: and an empty stomach knows no...
6: I'm not afraid of the people. I am their king.
8: Nevertheless, Your Majesty, the people
6: are... All right, all right. If it'll make you feel better, you may accompany me.
8: Thank you, Your Majesty.
6: This hunger and suffering of my people is... It's about the worst thing that has ever happened to Israel.
8: It is, Your Majesty. The worst. Absolutely the worst plight Israel has ever known.
6: But why? Why? Why is God bringing this upon us?
8: Israel has sinned, Your Majesty. The people have forgotten God. They worship false gods. They have apostatized. God is trying to bring us to our senses.
12: Oh, Your Majesty, Your Majesty, help me. I pray thee, help me. I am hungry, starving. Help me.
6: If the Lord God of heaven does not help you, how do you expect me to do? Out of the grain of the non-existent barn floor? Or perhaps out of the wine press without grapes?
12: Oh, please help me. Help me.
6: Woman, you weep and wail beyond need. See, your fellow sufferers do not wail like you. What ails you, truly ails you?
12: Oh, my lord, the king, I have been duped by a friend, a woman. This woman said unto me, give of thy son today that we may eat and be revived. She promised that she would give her son the next day.
6: You bargained to eat your sons?
12: But she hasn't kept her word. She has hid her son from me, and now I am starved. Oh, help me, Your Majesty. Help me.
3: And it came to pass that when the king heard the words of the woman, that he rent his clothes and put sackcloth upon his flesh.
6: This is all Elisha's fault. God do also to me if Elisha go unpunished. The head of Elisha shall this day be taken from him. I have spoken.
3: And it came to pass that Ben-Hadad, the king of Syria, besieged Samaria. And there was a great famine in Samaria. And Elisha, the prophet of God, was in Samaria, in his home. And the elders of Samaria sat with him.
13: We know, elders of Samaria, that there is no solution to our present plight unless it comes directly from God as a miracle.
14: A miracle? Can you bring about a miracle, Elisha?
13: No, I can't cause a miracle. But anyone, you, I, anyone can bring about a miracle by loving and obeying God. If God sees a miracle as necessary, he will cause one.
14: Is God going to save Samaria by a miracle?
13: Yes, definitely. Right now, this very minute, God has revealed to me that a messenger from the king will soon knock on this door.
14: A messenger from the king? What will he want?
13: He comes for me. The king is going to have me beheaded.
14: But how do you know that?
13: The king blames me for the Syrian invasion.
15: Well, I agree with the king. You are to blame. I thought all along the king, upon your advice, made a mistake when he let the Syrian soldiers go free.
13: When the messenger arrives, I wish you'd let him in. I want to talk to him. He'll be knocking any moment now.
15: Do you mean to say that you know where the messenger is and what he wants without being told? Do you actually expect us to...
13: That's the messenger now. Let him in.
14: Yes, sir, Elisha.
8: I'm looking for the prophet Elisha.
14: Yes, I know.
8: Well, is he here? May I see him?
14: Come on. Come in.
13: You wish to see me?
8: Yes, sir. The king sends for you.
13: To behead me?
8: Well, sir, this siege, this famine, and the suffering and death all around us is... it's God's doings. He is permitting all this, and you are God's representative. The king sees no merit in waiting for God to take away the invading army or the famine. He's going to do something about it himself. Now, come with me, please.
13: Will you first listen to the words of God?
8: Well, make it short.
13: Tomorrow, the famine will end.
8: End? The famine? Tomorrow?
13: A measure of fine flour is selling right now for how much?
8: Well, if you can find flour, you'll need many, many shekels to buy a measure of it.
13: And a measure of barley?
8: Well, as much almost as flour.
13: Tomorrow, in the gate of Samaria, you'll be able to buy flour for a shekel and 2 measures of barley for a shekel.
15: Oh, a measure of flour for a shekel. and 2 measures of barley. If, and I said if, mind you, if the windows of heaven were opened and showered us with all sorts of fine grain and foods, this might happen, but otherwise, no.
13: I realize, my dear man, that you are a power in court. The king leans heavily upon your wisdom and experience. But even so, I say unto you, this thing shall come to pass tomorrow. You yourself shall see it, but you shall not benefit thereby.
15: If this happens, I won't eat of the plenty.
13: Thou shalt not eat thereof.
8: And it came to pass that very night that 4 social outcasts, men full of leprosy, sat at the entering into the city gate, and they said one to another,
16: Why sit here? We're like fools.
17: Because we're leprous, outcasts. We're beggars trying to beg an existence from the good people of Samaria.
16: Well, the good people of Samaria are themselves dying of hunger. Have they ought to give us?
17: That's right. I mean, no. No, they don't.
16: Why, just today I heard about a case where a woman ate her own baby.
17: Oh, how could she?
16: Well, Israel surely has reached a new low ebb. No denying that.
17: And I'm hungry. No denying that.
16: What would you propose? Go into the city itself and beg for food?
17: Oh, there's no food in the city.
16: Would you remain here, then?
17: What for? There's nothing to eat here.
16: Well, we die of hunger if we remain here.
17: I suppose.
16: Which do you prefer to do? Stay here and die or go into the city and die?
17: I can't see that there's any difference.
16: You'd prefer to remain alive, wouldn't you?
17: Well, if I had a choice, yes.
16: Yeah, we could go outside the city walls.
17: You forget, my dear man, that the Syrian soldiers surround the city, and they don't like us Israelites.
16: Well, they might capture us and kill us, yes?
17: Yeah.
16: And a quick death by Syrian hands might be better than a lingering death by starvation.
17: I don't want any quick death. While there's life, there's hope, you know.
16: Ah, my dear man, you overlook one possibility. Maybe the Syrian soldiers won't kill us. Then what?
17: We'd still be alive, and that's what I prefer.
16: Well, it's a 50-50 chance. If we place ourselves at the mercy of the Syrians and they kill us, we die. Mm-hmm. If they don't kill us, well, we eat, we live. Mm-hmm. The worst thing that can happen to us in any of the 3 choices we make is...
17: Death. Yeah, I know. Well, I'm in favor of taking that 50-50 chance. The Syrians aren't such bad fellows, I hear.
16: Well, all in favor of appealing to the mercy of the Syrians, say so.
17: I'm in favor.
16: Ask, carry it, so be it. We shall await daylight, leprous gentlemen. Then forward we go to the camp of the enemy.
18: Daylight, come quickly.
16: Gentlemen, gentlemen, wake up! Wake up! I wish to announce that daylight approaches. Rise, for today we eat or starve, live or die, sink or swim.
17: Oh, don't be so dramatic about it.
16: Would my lord care for his bath?
17: Bath? Ooh, perish the thought.
16: Breakfast in bed, perhaps.
17: Breakfast, period.
16: Figs, boiled fish, wine?
17: A general. I eat generals, raw, these kinds of mornings.
16: Speaking of generals, shall we go, gentlemen, to the camp of the enemy? I see all 3 of you are bubbling over with enthusiasm. Mm. Oh, very well, let's go. Forward, march.
17: I feel like I'm marching to my doom.
16: Well, at any rate, we're going forward. And
17: forward is right, but to what? Death? Salvation? Slavery? Hey, I forgot about that. Maybe they'll make us slaves.
16: Nope, I don't think so.
17: It's better than starvation.
16: Yep, but they won't. People just don't want slaves who have leprosy.
17: Oh, I forgot about that. Then we are marching to our death. Who said that?
16: Well, the enemy, stupid.
15: I said it.
17: Oh, you frightened me out of my wits.
16: If any.
18: Gentlemen, I called a halt because we're about to enter the camp of the Syrian army. In fact, we're on the very edge, the outskirts of the enemy camp, right?
17: That's right.
18: Well, do you see anything unusual?
17: I don't see anything.
18: So that's just the point. You don't see anything, and nothing at all.
16: See, yes, it's right.
17: Well, maybe they've gone to breakfast.
16: Something is queer here. I wonder what.
17: Why don't we ask someone?
16: Ask who, simpleton?
18: At least he has a sense of humor. Yeah,
16: sense of humor. He don't have any sense. Humor or otherwise.
17: Hey, there's a tent. Why don't we see if somebody's at home and ask him?
16: Well, I'll accept that suggestion in lieu of a better one. Come on.
17: Shh. Quiet.
16: Quiet. What for? Who's going to hear us?
17: Oh, yeah. Yeah, I forgot.
16: Perhaps we'd better go around the back of the tent.
17: What for?
16: Well, it might be a trap.
17: Well, I'll find out. Hello? Hello in there. Anyone home in there? Hello? Huh? No one's home. I'm going in.
16: Now be careful. It might be a trap.
17: It isn't a trap.
18: Oh, he's a brave man.
16: Children and fools go where angels fear to tread.
17: Fellows! Fellows, come on in here.
16: Come on. Let's see what he's found.
17: Hey, fellas, no one's home, and it looks like they were in the midst of a feast when they left. Look, meat, wine, wafers. I'm going to eat.
16: Oh, just a moment. You can't eat that.
17: Why can't I?
16: Because it might be a trap. Anyway, we've got to set a watch. Oh. Someone has to look out so the enemy can't sneak up on us and surprise us.
17: Yeah, that's right.
16: You go out front of the tent and watch while we eat.
17: All right.
16: Help yourselves, gentlemen. Eat to your fill.
17: Hey, fellas. Fellas, come quickly. The next tent. No one's home there either. And the food they left. Fried quail. Oh. Pomegranates. Nuts. Grapes.
16: Come on, gentlemen.
3: And the four leprous men ate, drank, and made merry. And they took gold and silver and hid it. And they entered into another tent and carried away more gold and silver and hid it. And then one of them said,
16: "Hey, this is a day of good tidings,
17: yeah.
16: And we hold our peace. Wait, let's run and tell everyone in the city so they may eat and be merry also.
17: Come on.
18: Come forward, General.
19: Long live the king.
18: Long live the king. I sent for you, General, to show you how clever the Syrian army is. Yes. During the night, they left their camp and hid in the hills. Oh. They know we're hungry, and when we see their empty camp, they'll think we'll rush out, and then they'll pounce on us.
19: The Syrian army has deserted their camp, Your Majesty?
18: That's the report, General.
19: Well, I don't believe it. They were there last night, and I heard nothing unusual during the night. My sentries didn't either, or they would have notified me. Your Majesty, are you sure of the source of your report?
18: Four leprous men were in the camp. They told my porter, and he reported it to me.
19: Well, Your Majesty, I suggest that we investigate before we do anything foolish. With your permission, Your Majesty, I'll send a spy outside the wall to see if the Syrian army is still in camp or not.
18: Permission granted.
19: King, long live the king.
18: Yes, General?
19: It's true, Your Majesty. The Syrian army has fled their camp.
18: Where did they go, General?
19: That, Your Majesty, is something I intend to find out. With Your Majesty's permission, I shall send horsemen and chariots to follow the Syrians.
18: Permission granted.
3: And the horsemen and chariots went after the Syrian army. And lo, they went after them even to the Jordan River, and the ground was full of garments and vessels which the Syrians had cast away in their haste. And the king was told thereof.
18: I hereby declare a holiday, so that the people may go hence into the deserted camp of the Syrian army and make spoil thereof.
3: And the people went out and spoiled the tents of the Syrians. And a measure of flour that day was sold for a shekel, and two measures of barley for a shekel, according to the word of Elisha, the man of God.
18: You are my most trusted minister.
15: I try to be, Your Majesty.
18: I lean heavily upon your wisdom and judgment.
15: I am happy to serve my king.
18: Therefore, I now appoint you to have charge of the city gate. You will regulate the coming and going of all my people through the gate.
15: Elisha was right about one thing. Today the prices of barley and flour are what he said they would be, but he was wrong when he said that I would not benefit by it. I'm going to buy some right now. Stop it!
3: And the great throng pushed and surged until the king's minister was trod upon, and he died. And once again, the word of the Lord, as spoken by Elisha the prophet, was fulfilled.
8: One thing puzzled the king.
18: Elisha, I know that thou art truly a man of God. Thou speakest for God. He revealeth his secrets to thee. Tell me, why did the Syrian army flee their camp? It is impossible for an entire army to disappear, but they did. How? Why?
20: O king, the Lord God made the host of the Syrians to hear a noise of chariots, and a noise of horses, even the noise of a great host. And the Syrians said one to another, Lo, the king of Israel hath hired against us the king of the Hittites and the king of the Egyptians to come upon us. Therefore the Syrians arose and fled in the early dawn and left their tents and their horses, even the camp as it was, and fled for their lives.

was battered and scarred, and the auctioneer thought it scarcely worth his while to waste much time on the old violin. But he held it up with a smile. "What am I bid, good folks?" he cried. "Who'll start the bidding for me? A dollar? A dollar? Now two? Only two? $2, and who'll make it three? $3 once, $3 twice, going for three?" But no. From the room far back, a gray-haired man came forward and picked up the bow. Then, wiping the dust from the old violin and tightening the loose strings, he played a melody pure and sweet as a caroling angel sings.

The music ceased, and the auctioneer, with a voice that was quiet and low, said, "Now, what am I bid for the old violin?" And he held it up with the bow. A thousand, and who'll make it two? 2,000, and who'll make it three? 3,000 once, 3,000 twice, going and gone," said he. The people cheered, but some of them cried, "We do not quite understand. What changed its worth?" Swift came the reply, "The touch of the master's hand." So many a man with life out of tune and battered and scarred by sin is auctioned cheap to a thoughtless crowd, much like the old violin. A mess of pottage, a glass of wine, a game, and he travels on. He's going once, he's going twice, he's going and almost gone. But the master comes, and the foolish crowd never can quite understand the worth of a soul and the change that's wrought by the touch of the master's hand.

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1: What is heaven? 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
2: We have an indication in the revelation of Jesus Christ, the last book in the Bible, that as many as one-third of the angels rebelled against God, being led by Satan in their rebellion. Thank you for joining us today. This is Pastor Clarence Sexton from the Temple Baptist Church and Crown College in Knoxville, Tennessee. And I'm so grateful to God that you're listening, and we're praying that this broadcast will be mightily used of God. Friends, we're in a spiritual conflict, and the devil is raging. War is at hand, and we are God's soldiers. Let's do our best.

God says we have guardian angels. It's a beautiful thought to think about angels. I hope you don't have the temptation to worship angels or to pray to angels, because we're not to pray to angels and we're not to worship angels. But beautiful angels ministering for God. Think of that. Created beings. Heavenly, holy angels. But God said there was a group of angels that rebelled with the devil, who were led in rebellion by the devil, and God not only judged them, He cast them down to hell in chains of darkness, into the most horrible pit in hell. They're reserved in chains of darkness, waiting for God's judgment upon them. What a thought. And just in case you think that someone may be a sort of good guy or a nice lady, but just not a Christian, and somehow or another they're going to escape God's judgment. Let me remind you of something. If angels did not escape God's judgment, that person is not going to escape God's judgment. And the Bible says, just as these angels were judged, these false teachers are going to be judged. Let me show you something. If you'll turn with me in your Bibles to the book of Isaiah for a moment, in the 14th chapter. Just in case you don't have this passage marked in your Bible, I'd like for you to mark it. Lucifer, the angel that we know now as Satan or the devil, or that old serpent, started his career as an angel. It is a mystery when we think about why an angel God created. There's something mysterious about why he rebelled. We know he got pride in his heart, but there's still some mystery concerning it. The Bible says, how art thou fallen from heaven, in verse 12 of Isaiah 14. O Lucifer, son of the morning, how art thou cut down to the ground, which is weakened the nations? Thou hast said in thine heart, I will ascend into heaven, I will exalt my throne above the stars of God. I will sit also upon the mount of the congregation in the sides of the north. I will ascend above the heights of the clouds. I will be like the Most High. Yet thou shalt be brought down to hell, Lucifer. And over in the New Testament, the book of 1 John, the Bible says in chapter 3 and verse 8, he that committeth sin is of the devil, for the devil sinneth from the beginning. In other words, the first sinner was Satan. For this purpose, the Son of God was manifested, that he might destroy the works of the devil. We have an indication in the revelation of Jesus Christ, the last book in the Bible, that as many as one-third of the angels rebelled against God, being led by Satan in their rebellion. But there's some reason that some of them are free to operate as demon spirits led by the devil, the prince and power of the air, while others are in chains of darkness. I cannot tell you with certainty why some are chained and some are not. Some Bible teachers believe that the angels in Genesis chapter 6 produced an offspring with humanity, and it was those particular angels that are in chains of darkness. I cannot bring myself to say with absolute certainty, though I have thought that might be the truth, I cannot say with absolute certainty that those were angels in Genesis chapter 6 who produced offspring with humanity. But for some reason, they're there. I don't think we need to get tied up in the reason they're there. We just need to know God says they've been judged. And again, the language of the Bible says, for if God spared not the angels that sinned, but cast them down to hell and delivered them into chains of darkness to be reserved unto judgment. If God did that, then the Lord is certainly going to judge the ungodly. He did not spare the angels that sinned. Secondly, he did not spare the old world. Notice in verse 5 of 2 Peter chapter 2, the Bible says, and spared not the old world, but saved Noah, the eighth person, a preacher of righteousness, bringing in the flood upon the world of the ungodly. Now back in Genesis chapter 6, the Bible says in verse 8, Noah found grace in the eyes of the Lord. You know the story of Noah and the flood.
At least I hope you do. And often I think about how many people were destroyed in that flood. Not only did they drown in that flood, they went to hell. They were judged. They rebelled against God. They were the ungodly, unbelievers, who rebelled and were judged and not only perished on this earth, but they went to hell. And as I think often about the 6 billion plus people in our world and all those who do not know the Lord, someone may ask the question, do you really believe that all these people around the world who do not know Christ are going to die without Christ and go to hell forever? I don't enjoy saying this. I don't enjoy thinking about this. As a matter of fact, I find no pleasure in thinking about it. But the truth of the matter is they are going to hell. There's no doubt about it. You can't get to heaven without Jesus. Without asking the Lord to forgive your sin and by faith receiving Jesus Christ as your Savior, you're not going to get to heaven. This is a serious subject. It is a serious subject. When you think about our own area, our county, our city, our community, often you think there are more people who are dying lost than people who die in the Lord. And certainly when you think about our world, you think about people who are dying in our world without God, without hope, without Christ, and they're going to hell. Without the Lord forever. To perish in hell forever. And somebody says, I can't believe it, I won't believe it, it's not true. Then the Bible says, then remember the old world in Noah's day. For 120 years, every board that Noah nailed to that ark was a sermon from God that the flood was coming, but they would not believe him. And they would not get right with God. As a matter of fact, they ridiculed him, mocked. But when the flood came, the door of the ark was closed, and the day of mercy and grace was over. I don't know what you think, but I think often what it might have been like when I read this story. I think about people trying to get to higher ground with their children, trying to escape this certain judgment with their families. There's no place to hide. There was no place of safety. There was no deliverance aside from that ark of safety. There was no way to escape. And there are times that this world wears on those of us who are Christians in such a way that we get to thinking, are we really right? Yes. God's word is true. Amen. And the only way to be saved is to ask God to forgive your sin and by faith trust Jesus Christ as your Savior. But it doesn't make a difference who you are or where you live or what you claim to be if you've never trusted Jesus as your personal Savior. Don't know for sure that you're a Christian, then friend, you need to do something and do it soon. Because the certain judgment of God is coming. And there'll be no place to hide. No place. Somebody says, that's old fashioned. No, that's Bible. That's just Bible. Years ago, I heard a preacher talking about the judgment of God, and I never shall forget how he illustrated it. He said, some people have the idea that the judgment of God is one great final blow of judgment. And by the way, there will be one day of reckoning with God when people do meet God, no doubt about it. But he said, imagine that there was a tree in your yard and a terrible storm swept through your community, and you notice after the storm had come and gone that the tree had fallen. And you went out to examine the fallen tree and you found out that there was awful decay and rot inside the tree, and it had been decaying for years and rotting for years. And finally, one gust took it down. But it was more than that one gust that took it down. It had been decaying and rotting for years. And when I think about our nation, when I think about our world, we're under the judgment of God. Why are we willing, as citizens of this country, why are we willing, in a majority, why are we willing to put up with what we put up with? Is there no outrage? Will nobody stand up and lift up their voice that can do something about it? What's going on in our capital?
Is no one outraged enough that's an elected official to say, we will not have this? And enough people who will say, we will not have this. What are we experiencing in a populace that's willing to put up with this kind of thing? You know what we're experiencing. This is the judgment of God. The judgment of God. We're eating the fruit of our own doing. We are under God's judgment. And the proper way to pray in a day like this is the way the prophet Habakkuk prayed, Lord, in wrath, remember mercy. Peter, on the inspiration of the Spirit of God, said, if you think you're going to escape judgment, then think again. With all the millions on the earth who perish in the flood, there were only 8 people, just 8 people, who got on board that ark, and everyone else perished. Be sure that you've trusted Christ as your Savior. God did not spare the old world. Thirdly, I want you to notice what the Bible says, that God did not spare the cities of Sodom and Gomorrah. The Word of God says in verse 6 of this same chapter, and turning the cities of Sodom and Gomorrah into ashes, condemned them with an overflow, making them an example unto those that after should live ungodly. Now, when you think of Sodom and Gomorrah, the Bible says in the 19th chapter of the book of Genesis, in verses 24 and 25, then the Lord rained upon Sodom and Gomorrah brimstone and fire from heaven, and he overthrew those cities and all the plain and the inhabitants, all the inhabitants of the cities, and that which grew upon the ground. There was a man by the name of Lot living there with his family, and God warned him to get out. And Lot did escape with his 2 daughters and his wife, and then she looked back and turned a pillar of salt. You say, you really believe she turned a pillar of salt? Certainly I do. That's what the Bible says. You know? Certainly I do. Why did God destroy them? Sodomy

As we think of our unsparing God, as you consider today our God and who He is, stand in awe of Him and allow Him to speak to your heart and follow Him with your whole heart. Plan to visit with us soon here at the Temple Baptist Church and Crown College in Knoxville, Tennessee. And may God bless you as you listen to our choir singing, "Look Unto Jesus."

The story is told of a king who decided to adopt a little boy that had been living homeless and in poverty all of his life. He took the child into his palace, gave him his own room, new set of clothes, cleaned him up, and made him heir of his royalty. He no longer lived on the streets, but feasted every day in the king's banquet hall. One day, as the king sat down to have supper, to his surprise, the boy was not at his seat, so he sent the servant to see where the boy was. He saw the boy standing there in his old ragged clothes, looking in the mirror. He said, "Son, what are you doing wearing those old clothes?" The little boy looked at the servant and said, "I don't want to ever forget what the king has done for me and the life that he saved me from. Friend, I don't want to ever forget what the King of Kings has done for me. To clothe me in his love, pay the price with his own son's blood on the cross of Calvary, and to make me a child of the King."

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1: How do you spell faith? F-A-I-T-H. 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Now, each one of those letters stands for something to help you understand what faith is. Forgetting all, I trust Him. Faith. Forgetting all, I trust Him. That means forgetting all the good works and instead putting your trust in Jesus. Let's say it one more time. Faith. Forgetting all, I trust Him.
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3: Well, greetings, folks, and welcome again to the Bible Basics radio program. I do appreciate you listening. We'll get right into our lesson. Once again, turning to Job chapter 14, Job chapter 14, verse 10, where the Bible says, "But man dieth and wasteth away, yea, man giveth up the ghost, and where is he?" Verse 14 says, "If a man die, shall he live again?" The book of Job poses some of the greatest questions in all the Word of God, and here are questions that men have been asking for centuries. What happens to a man when he dies? So we've been looking at this subject for two or three lessons now, and we're trying to explain what the Bible says happens to a man when he dies. And of course, the key is knowing whether a man is saved or not. And the Bible says you can know whether or not you're saved. You can know where you're going when you die. 1 John 5:13 says you can know. 2 Timothy 1:12 says you can know. Philippians 1:23 says you can know. 2 Corinthians 5:6-8 says you can know. You can know where you're going when you die. So we began to look at this subject of what a man is in order to explain where a man goes when he dies. A man is a triune being. He has a spirit, he has a soul, and he has a body. We are made in the image of God. God said, "Let us make man in our image, after our likeness." And just as God is a Trinity, God the Father, God the Son, and God the Holy Spirit is a Trinity, according to 1 John chapter 5, verse 7. Well, we are a triune being. We have a spirit, we have a soul, and we have a body. We looked at Jesus Christ as an example of what happens when a man dies, and we showed you in Luke chapter 23, verse 46, that when he died, his spirit went to be with the Father. His body went to the tomb, and his soul actually made a visit to hell, according to Acts chapter 2, verse 25 to 31. Now, if you have a problem believing all of that, simply look it up, study it in the Bible. Don't take my word for it, but believe what God says. And so we looked at Jesus Christ as an example of what happens to a man when he dies, and we looked at the fact that the Bible says his soul was not left in hell, and showed you from Matthew chapter 12, verse 39 and 40, that Jesus said, just as Jonah was in the whale's belly for 3 days and three nights, Jesus Christ would be in the heart of the earth. Those are the words of the Lord. He said he would be in the heart of the earth, and certainly that's not the tomb. So we took you to Ephesians chapter 4, verse 9 and 10, where the Bible says, "Before he ascended and went up to heaven, he first went down to the lower parts of the earth." That's in Ephesians chapter 4, verse 9 and 10. I'm doing a little review before we complete this study and this lesson, showing you what we've talked about in the last couple of lessons. And so Jesus said that he would go down to the heart of the earth, and then the Bible describes it in Ephesians 4 as the lower parts of the earth. So we went to Jonah chapter 2. Since Jesus likened his experience to Jonah's experience, we went to Jonah chapter 2, and in verse 2 and in verse 6, Jonah explains that he was in the belly of a whale, and he said, inhale. Now, maybe that's, somebody would say, figurative, or maybe that's just he felt like he was going through hell. Hey, the Bible says in Jonah chapter 2, verse 6, that he went down to the bottoms of the mountains. You see, that was a well that God had designed just for Jonah and went down to the heart of the earth, if you will. And so this helps us to understand what happens when a man dies. Remember when we studied in Luke 16, the rich man died, and in hell he lifted up his eyes, and we looked at that rich man and Lazarus' death, and we saw that the rich man went to hell, but the Bible says that the beggar went to Abraham's bosom. Now remember, in Luke 16, this is before the death, burial, and resurrection of Jesus Christ, and the Bible says that that beggar went to Abraham's bosom. So where would we guess an Old Testament saint went when he died? Well, turn to Hebrews chapter 10, and let's first of all see something very important in Hebrews chapter 10, as well as Exodus also. We're going to go to Hebrews chapter 10, and then the book of Exodus, chapter 34. Let's go to Hebrews chapter 10 and read verse 4. Hebrews chapter 10, verse 4 says, "For it is not possible that the blood of bulls and of goats should take away sins." Now, that's very clear. The blood of bulls and goats could never take away sins. As you read in Hebrews 10, you find in the Old Testament they had to offer up those sacrifices year after year after year, and those sacrifices could not make them perfect, and so they had to keep offering the sacrifices. Let's see what it says in Exodus chapter 34, verse 6 and 7. Exodus chapter 34, verse 6 and 7, it says, "And the Lord passed by before him and proclaimed, 'The Lord, long-suffering and abundant in goodness and truth, keeping mercy for thousands, forgiving iniquity and transgressions and sin.'" Now listen, "And that will by no means clear the guilty." They had forgiveness, but their sins were not cleared. Their sin, I don't know how to explain this except to just tell you that the Bible teaches that Jesus Christ's blood is what cleanses sin, and the Old Testament saints did not have the blood of Jesus Christ yet. Jesus hadn't died on a cross yet, and so when they died, they evidently went to Abraham's bosom. Let's go back to Luke chapter 16. Luke chapter 16. Remember, in the third heaven where God resides, and the presence of God, when Adam and Eve sinned, He put them out of the garden. Remember that? Why? Because He cannot allow sin into His presence. And in the Old Testament, the sins had not been completely, fully dealt with yet. That blood of bulls and goats could not take away sins. And so when they died, they went to Abraham's bosom. When an unsaved man died, to use that terminology, in the Old Testament, they went to a place called hell. And notice in Luke chapter 16, I want you to see this, in verse 23, it says, "And in hell he lift up his eyes, being in torments." Now listen, "And seeth Abraham afar off, and Lazarus in his bosom." So generally speaking, it looks like in the Old Testament, an Old Testament saint went to Abraham's bosom, and an unsaved Old Testament person died and went to a place called hell, but evidently they can see across this great gulf and see each other. It'd be very difficult to believe that if somebody went to the heart of the earth in a place called hell and somebody else went to the third heaven up where God resides, that they'd be able to see each other. But here, this rich man is able to see Lazarus. Do you remember the story of Samuel, where Saul approached that witch of Endor in the Old Testament? And when Saul approached her and called up Samuel, the Bible says that he was brought up. Why? Because he was down in the heart of the earth. And so here is an unsaved, lost man that dies and goes to a place called hell, and a saint in the Old Testament that dies and goes to a place called Abraham's bosom. And so now we can understand why Jesus Christ would go down to the heart of the earth. Let's go to 1 Peter chapter 2. 1 Peter chapter 2. Why did Jesus go down to the heart of the earth? Well, the Bible says this in 1 Peter chapter 2 and verse 21. "For even hereunto were you called, because Christ also suffered for us, leaving us an example that ye should follow his steps, who did no sin, Neither was guile found in his mouth, who when he was reviled, reviled not again. When he suffered, he threatened not, but committed himself to him that judgeth righteously. Now listen, it says, who his own self bare our sins in his own body on the tree, that we being dead to sins should live unto righteousness, by whose stripes you were healed. So the Bible says Jesus Christ bore our sins. Let me go to, 1 John chapter 3. And 1 John chapter 3, let me read you a handful of verses here and explain a wonderful truth in the Word of God. The Bible says in 1 John chapter 3, in verse 5, and ye know that he was manifested to take away our sins, and in him is no sin. So the Bible says he was manifested to take away. Where did he take them? He was manifested to take away our sins. Let's go to 2 Corinthians chapter 5. 2 Corinthians chapter 5, verse 21. One of the greatest verses in 2 Corinthians, in my opinion, because it says, for he, that's God, hath made him, that's Jesus, to be sin for us, who knew no sin, that we might be made the righteousness of God in him. Do you remember when Jesus was on the cross? And Jesus said, my God, why hast thou forsaken me? Listen, if you'll study your Bible, Jesus always called his Father, Father. Jesus had an eternal oneness with the Father. He was one with the Father, and he called him my Father. He prayed my Father in John 17, but all of a sudden on the cross, he says, my God, why hast thou forsaken me? Why did Jesus Christ have to say that? Because he became sin. He became me. He became you. He became sin, and God had to turn away from his Son. The Bible says, why hast thou forsaken me? And if you study that passage in the Gospels, there was darkness that covered the land for 3 hours from noon until three. In the very brightest part of the day, there was darkness, and that darkness was due to the judgment of God on sin. And there was a battle that took place, if you study Colossians chapter 2, between the devil and the evil spirits, and evidently the Lord and the Father. And there was some kind of unbelievable event took place that we can't even delve into. It's a very difficult subject. But what I want you to see is that according to 1 Peter 2, he bore our sins. In chapter 3, verse 5 of 1 John, he took away our sins. In 2 Corinthians chapter 5, he became sin. Now listen to Hebrews chapter 9, and let me try to explain it to you. Hebrews chapter 9, and verse 28, the Bible says in Hebrews chapter 9, verse 28, so Christ once suffered, or rather was once offered to bear the sins of many, and unto them that look for him shall he appear the second time without sin. Hey, the Bible says that he bore our sins, he took away our sin, he became our sin, he bore our sins here in Hebrews chapter 9, verse 28, to bear the sins of many. But when he shows up the next time, we're going to see him without sin. What did he do with that sin? He took it to hell and put it where it belongs. What an unbelievable great truth from the Word of God. If we could get a hold of this, what all he went through so that we could be saved, what Jesus Christ went through so that we could be born again. Let me get you two other places and we'll wrap this up for this lesson. Luke chapter 23, just to sort of tie this all together and just give you a little bit of a reminder of something that happened on the cross. Luke chapter 23, listen to verse 42. Luke chapter 23, verse 42, this is the thief on the cross, and he said unto Jesus, Lord, remember me when thou comest into thy kingdom. And Jesus said unto him, verily, I say unto thee, today shalt thou be with me in paradise. Where does a man go when he dies? Jesus said to that thief, today thou shalt be with me in paradise. Quickly, 2 Corinthians chapter 12. I'll remind you of one other passage that you might want to remember. In 2 Corinthians chapter 12, Paul talks about his experience when he was caught up to the third heaven. Paul had a vision. What had happened is he had been stoned. He's left outside the city to die, and he had a vision. And the Bible says he knew a man in Christ about 14 years ago. He said, whether in the body I cannot tell, or whether out of the body I cannot tell, God knoweth. Such an one caught up to the third heaven. Verse 4 says he was caught up unto paradise. Do you know what happened? Jesus Christ, went down to the heart of the earth. He went to a place called paradise. He preached to those Old Testament saints, and then he led captivity captive. That's what it says in Ephesians chapter 4. He led captivity captive, took them up to the third heaven. That's right, took them up to the third heaven. And now when you die, you go up to the third heaven. The Old Testament saints went down, but now after the death, burial, and resurrection of Jesus Christ, he took the blood and applied it to those Old Testament saints, took them to the third heaven, came back into his body, resurrected on the third day, and is alive forevermore. What happens when a man dies? Well, study these passages, look at it, and see what God will show you. It's a beautiful thought and a great thing that Jesus Christ did for us. We're out of time. Hope you'll listen again next time. And may the Lord bless you as you serve Him.
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0: Broadcasting from the heart of Jesus, this is Anchor Radio. The Anchor is Jesus Ministries is a ministry of the Berean Bible Baptist Church, Echoland. 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
1: God hates booze. Proverbs 20 verse 1 says, "Wine is a mocker, strong drink is raging, and whosoever is deceived thereby is not wise." God hates booze. Proverbs 23:29 says, "Who hath woe? Who hath sorrow? Who hath contentions? Who hath babbling? Who hath wounds without cause? Who hath redness of eyes? They that tarry long at the wine, they that go to seek mixed wine, look not thou upon the wine when it is red, when it giveth his color in the cup, when it moveth itself aright. At the last it biteth like a serpent and stingeth like an adder. Thine eyes shall behold strange women, and thine heart shall utter perverse things." Liquor, alcohol, beer, wine, whiskey, wine coolers, these are all booze. Booze is bad. Booze is evil. Booze wrecks lives and destroys families. Did you know God hates booze? God says only fools drink booze. God says we aren't even to look at it. When Jesus turned the water into wine, he didn't make liquor or booze. He made grape juice that didn't have any alcohol in it. God hates liquor. God hates booze. Fools drink booze.
2: If God is your creator, what is the reason why he created you? We took to the street to ask people what they thought about God's purpose for their life.
3: So for me, ang purpose ni God nga gibutang ko diri sa kalibutan is to praise mo, spread the word of God, and of course to maybe achieve a certain goal to ourselves and maybe to my beloved friends or families.
4: I believe that I am a God's creation. If ako, at least I believe nga akong gibuhat nga wa po ko nakapasakit sa ubang tawo, then ako ra pong gikuan gipakita kung unsa jud ko.
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8: Kanang gitangan ko ni God og chance nga mapunta diri sa earth is because para silbi mahimo kong instrument para ma-share na ko iyahong words and para sa na ako'y matabangan nga tao.
2: Don't go away. Coming up, we will see how God's word answers that question.

A little while ago, we asked the question, if God is your creator, what is the reason why He created you? We heard many answers, but the Bible should be our authority for every question. This is Theo Amante with the Bible answer to that question. Well, the Bible says in Revelation chapter 4, verse 11, "For thou hast created all things, and for thy pleasure they are and were created." The Bible tells us that you were made for God and for His pleasure. God made everything in the universe, both seen and unseen. However, His greatest creation was man. Genesis chapter 2, verse 7 says, "And the Lord God formed man of the dust of the ground, and breathed into his nostrils the breath of life, and man became a living soul." You are a living soul, made in the image and likeness of God. God made Adam and Eve first, and they were placed in the Garden of Eden. There was work for them to do. There was sweet fellowship with their loving Creator. However, something happened that ruined it all. The Bible says in Romans chapter 5, verse 12, "Wherefore, as by one man, sin entered into the world, and death by sin. And so death passed upon all men, for that all have sinned." Our relationship with God was ruined because of sin, and sin brought about death. Death is separation from God in a lake of fire for all eternity. Because of sin, you cannot please God. Because of sin, you cannot have fellowship with God. God already has a will or a plan for how we should live. There is a way that our Creator expects for us to live, but sin ruined that. In Isaiah chapter 53, verse 6, "All we like sheep have gone astray. We have turned everyone to his own way, and the Lord hath laid on him the iniquity of us all." The iniquity or sin that was laid on Jesus Christ was the sin of choosing your way rather than God's way. Sin has convinced us that we can choose our own way. People are struggling to find purpose for their lives, and many end up with a life full of regret. As long as you are without Christ, you are going astray. But once you come to Christ, He can become the shepherd that leads you. In 1 Peter chapter 2, verse 25, "For ye were as sheep going astray, but are now returned unto the shepherd and bishop of your souls." Psalm 23, verse 3 tells us, "He restoreth my soul. He leadeth me in paths of righteousness for His name's sake." He will never lead you astray. He will always lead you to do what is right. Ephesians chapter 2, verse 10 says, "For we are His workmanship, created in Christ Jesus unto good works, which God hath before ordained that we should walk in them." God has a will and plan for how you should live. There are good works that God has in mind for you now that you are in Christ. There is the revealed will of God and expressed will of God. The revealed will of God is found in the Bible. There are certain things that are always God's will. He will never tell you to do anything otherwise. The expressed will of God, however, is that certain purpose for you, for His glory. The verses in Ephesians chapter 4 talk about the men given to us by God to help us as we walk through this life, and also talking about the church. The church is one of the keys to finding God's will for your life. In Ephesians chapter 4, verse 14, "That we henceforth be no more children, tossed to and fro, and carried about with every wind of doctrine." Many, however, don't read the Bible to understand the will of God. So they seek for a sign and jump to what they think is that certain purpose for their lives. Until you know that you are doing the revealed will of God, you will not know what His personal will is for you. Rather than look for a sign that changes, how about you settle your purpose by doing what God wants you to do and wait for Him to show you His personal will for you? What is God's purpose for your life? The Bible says, "You were made for God and for His pleasure."
keep tuning into the station for more help from the Bible. Because the Bible has the answer.

0: mga kaigsunan is nagpailob lang si Jesus Christ ani mga tao ani. But even though ingon ani ang mga kasing-kasing ani mga chief priests and scribes, mga chief priests o mga Pharisees, even Jesus Christ nagpangandoy gapon nga unta kani mga tao, they will come to repentant and believe that Jesus is the only way to heaven. So that's why diri makita na to diri mga kaigsunan that how the Lord Jesus Christ even naga care sa iyang mga enemies. And the privilege of this guard to be saved. But willing sila mudawat sa large amount of money. Willing sila mudawat sa large amount of money and deny that Jesus Christ was risen from the dead. Walay mga disciples during after 3 days. Walay mga disciples sila because the disciples, they were very discouraged. Nakatibulag sila. So here, number 2, unsa pa tong ma-learn dere? Verse number 64, balik sa atong text, Matthew chapter 27, verse number 64. Unsa gingon dere? Ay 64, unsa gingon dere sa Bible? So can you imagine kaning mga disciples or kaning mga chief priest? Grabe sila ka concerned sa word of the Lord Jesus Christ. Then verse 64, command therefore that the sepulcher be made sure. Oh, grabe gyud ang ilang kwan mga he make sure gyud until the third day. Lest his disciples come by night and steal him away and say unto the people, he is risen from the dead. So the last error shall be worse than the first. So here, the enemies of the Lord Jesus Christ were concerned about his promise. You know what, no? Dagang mga tao, mga kaigsunan nga, enemies sila ni Christ. Why? Ang mga enemies ni Christ is katong mga tao nga dili magtuo that Jesus is the only way to heaven. Dahil dagang mga religion nga enemy of Christ. Yan naman, dagang kayong mga religion nga dili sila magtuog yun. Nga si Jesus Christ is the only way to heaven. 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So, yataga na tagkatungod sa Ginoo nga mahimong anak sa Ginoo, if we put our faith and trust to the Lord Jesus Christ. So, that's why here, the enemies of Christ were concerned about His promise. So, here, they wanted the sepulcher sealed and guarded until the third day. So can you imagine, kani siguro mga Pharisees, chief priests, and scribes, kani mga Pharisees nag-gather sila, uy, ikatulo na ning kaadlaw. 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Maybe his disciples will come by night. And maybe, nag-nagawan pa sila, no, ilang yung gibutangan, nugdagan ng stone, kaya para dili lang yun mahitabo ang giingon ni Jesus Christ. So can you imagine this kind of people? So until today, mga kaigsunan, naiwan mga tao, mga kaigsunan, that they are going to do their very best to destroy the gospel. And sad to say, mo ka na mga tao, mga kaigsunan, nga naa sa pinaka-miserable nga sitwasyon sa kinabuhi. So they also feared that these disciples might hatch a plot to make it appear that he is risen. They trembled kani mga enemies of Christ at the impact on the public. If word would got out that he was alive, nabuhi si Jesus Christ, everyone has thought of death and wanted it to overcome by life. Word of a resurrection would be the most powerful news ever received. So that's why, kay siyempre sila maulawan sila ni, kay sila guna nagpapatay. Sila guna nagdesire nga ma-erase ang name ni Christ. Mawala ang name ni Christ. That's why, ginoon sa Bible, salamat tanong, ginoon sa Bible, heaven and earth shall pass away, but my word shall not pass away. Kaysa man ang word, John 1:1, in the beginning was the word, and the word was with God, and the word was God. And who is that word? And the word made flesh and dwelt among us, and that is the Lord Jesus Christ. So that's why, mga kaigsunan, mga hurot na lang ni mga tao nga nangadesire nga ma-destroy ang gospel until, mo magina, no, until sa katapusan, dagan gyapon kay mga tao nga, they will try to destroy the name of Christ until na lang nga sa katapusan sa kinabuhi. 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And that is the second death giingon sa Bible. So this is exactly what happened when Christ arose. The resurrection become the message of all the New Testament preaching. Kasi siyempre, nabuhi si Jesus Christ, napakita si Jesus Christ sa mga discouraged, yung mga disciples, napakita siya kang sa Satanan, yung mga followers niya, sa mga apostles, napakita siya. And then they proclaimed that Jesus Christ was risen from the dead. And then, nagag mga giingon sa Acts chapter 1, nagag mga tao, Acts chapter 2, nagag mga tao nag-believe, ana. And then, giingon sa Bible, they were added unto church daily. Pero maski unsa ang ginabuhat sa mga Pharisees o sa mga chief priests to destroy the gospel. Pagabot sa Acts chapter 1, chapter 2, and chapter 3, ang success nga dadawatan sa mga disciples when they preach the Lord Jesus Christ. 2,000 added to the church. 5,000 added to the church. Daily na inaad sa church. Why? Wala sila nag-undang because they saw it that the Lord Jesus Christ was risen from the dead. So, kani mga tao ba, grabe ilang desire to destroy the gospel, to hinder the gospel, to erase the Lord Jesus Christ. Grabe yun ilang kaligot-got, kasoko ka Jesus Christ. Grabe yun ang ilang kapungot nga, kisilyuan yun ang iyong tomb, nga gipagwardyahan yun. But when ang message na gawas that he was risen from the dead, many people, Jewish people, believe and turn diya sa Ginoo and follow the Lord. So salamat ha, that there na ay sa Pentecost, Acts chapter 2. So dili gyud magdaog mga kaigsunan ang daotan. God will reign. And someday somehow, those people, they will saw, makita nila nga ang tao nga ilang ginamak, ilang gicrucify sa cross, ang tao nga ilang try nga i-wipe out sa history, nga dili na ma-remember sa mga katawan, will be maglingkod sa trono and every knee will bow. Din grabe ang pagmahay siguro sa mga tao nga naga-quench kang Jesus Christ ba, naga-destroy sa gospel of the Lord Jesus Christ. Can you imagine kani mga religion nga nagabuhat o mga doctrine to erase the gospel of the Lord Jesus Christ? Or to add sa gospel of the Lord Jesus Christ? Dugang-dugangan nila. Nga it's only by faith. For by grace are you saved through faith and that not of yourselves. It is the gift of God, not of works, lest any man should boast. So can you imagine ang mga tao, mga kaigsunan, gibalik-balik pa sa Bible because of ignorance sa word of God. That's why many people will diligid sila mutuo sa truth ba? This is exactly what happened when Christ arose. The resurrection became the message of all New Testament preaching. As a result, the world was turned upside down for Christ. Tanawa, Acts chapter number 17, verse number 6. Acts chapter 17, verse number 6. Basahon na ko, kingon sa Bible. Now, while Paul waited for them at Athens, his spirit was stirred. Grabe na mainiton si Apostle Paul in him when he saw the city holy given to idolatry. Okay? Asa ta? Acts chapter 17 verse 6. 16 akong gibasa. Verse 6. Acts 17:6. Gingon dere. And when they found them not, they drew Jason and certain brethren to the rulers of the city, crying, "These that have turned the world upside down are come hither also." So kaniya mga tao, mga kaigsunan, they turned the world upside down. Nga naman, because they preached the gospel, they preached the gospel, they preached the gospel. You know what? No, we can turn our country upside down if the Lord Jesus Christ will prevail in our country. God be a blessing. Mga kaigsunan, if everyone will repent of their sin and believe that Jesus Christ is our only hope, our only salvation. So that's why here, number three, balik na sa Matthew chapter number 27. Balik na sa Matthew 27. Verse, basahin na ito, 65 and 66. Okay? So, giingon dere sa Bible, sa katapusan ng mga verses, Pilate said unto them, ye have a watch, go your way, make it as sure as ye can. So, they went and made the sepulchre sure, sealing the stone, and setting a watch. So, here, the enemies of Christ were conquered by His promise. First, the enemies of Christ were correct about His promise that He will rise again. And then, the enemies of Christ were concerned about His promise that He will rise from the dead. That's why ilang gisilyuan yun. And then the enemies of Christ were conquered by His promise. And then also, gingon din sa verse number 20, chapter 28, verse 15. Mga kaigsunan, 11 to 15. You know what? Kaniba, siguguna ko na ba, sayang nga kayo aning mga Roman soldiers, kaning mga guard, nga gi-assign nila nga mag-guard dito sa tomb of the Lord Jesus Christ. Ang privilege bang opportunity ba that they can be a witness of the Lord Jesus Christ? That they can proclaim to all the people that Jesus saves. Unsa ka gyud unta ang ilang life would be if they deny ang kwarta and stand sa truth that Jesus saves. Ang ilang loved ones makaadtog langit. Ang ilang mga anak, ang ilang mga brothers and sisters, ilang kaugalingong parents, makaatog langit. But because of money, ilang gidawat ang kwarta and then they deny that Jesus Christ was risen from the dead. Ang privilege unta nga maluwas ang ilang loved ones na wala, na erase. Why? Because of money. That's why gingon din, no? Kaya grabe ka concern, grabe ka ini ka concern kaning mga, they were very, very concerned kaning mga enemy of Christ. And then they were conquered by it. Let's begin on sa verse 11. Now when they were going, behold, some of the watch came into the city and showed unto the chief priests and also sa mga Pharisees all the things that were done. And when they were assembled with the elders and had taken counsel, they gave large money unto the soldiers. Ang privilege but also kaning mga chief priests o mga Pharisees ba? Nga realizing nga napanaw giday siya, nabuhi giday siya, but they deny sa story. That's why katong ilahang gi-proclaim nga gisulti po nila sa mga Roman soldiers or sa mga guard until today, mga kaigsunan, is naagyapon sa mga Jewish people. Until today, dagan kay mga Jewish people nga dili mo to nga Jesus Christ nabuhi gikan sa pagkapatay, until today, because of this chief priests and these Pharisees, tungod silang hatred kang Jesus Christ. Until today, many Jewish people nag-hate sila kang Jesus Christ because of these Pharisees and these chief priests, because of these people. Ang influence nga ilang gihatag ba? Ang influence nga ilang gihatag not just to the Jews but to the entire world. Ang influence nga ilang gihatag sa tanan ng mga tao nga maimpyerno ang mga katawhan. Why? Because, I do believe, mga kaigsunan, Satan will do his very best nga mga tao dili sila mag-repent of their sin and mag-believe that Jesus is the only way to heaven. Can you imagine, diri o? Kani binayranay o kwarta way back sa time ni Jesus Christ pa ni para dili lang ma-reveal ang truth. And when they were assembled with the elders and had taken counsel, they gave large money unto the soldiers. Can you imagine? Sa una pa ni? That's why, kung gibuhat ni sa time ni sa Bible times, sa time pala ni Jesus Christ, dili ta masyak nga until today buhaton gyapon sa mga tao nga magbinayranay og kwarta para dili lang ma-reveal ang kamatuoran. 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That's why ngayon ni Job, naked came out of my mother's womb and naked shall I return thither. The Lord gave, the Lord had taken away. Blessed be the name of the Lord. Hubutan nga ni gawa sa kalibutan, hubutan nga mabalik sa Ginoo. So that's why verse 13 saying, say ye, these disciples, ina mga katawan nga, oy, nawala si Jesus Christ sa tomb, kaya mga disciples, by night, ni Adto na to, gikawat ang lawas si Jesus Christ. And if this come to the governor's ears, we will proceed him and secure you. So they took the money, can you imagine? They took the money and did as they were taught. And this thing is commonly reported among the Jews until this day. Tagan kay mga tao mga kaigsunan nga na impierno because of this fake news. Kani nga fake nga balita. So the enemies of Christ, they were conquered by his promise. Pilate granted a guard and had his soldiers seal the tomb. A heavy rope was placed across the tomb. Ibig ilang gibotangan og dagan king pisi just to secure the stone. The seal of the Roman Empire was placed on it. Nga gisilyuan gyud that no one can open. Pilate's soldiers and seal could not keep Christ from his promised resurrection. Maski pag pila ka pisi ang ilang hikot dira, maski pag ilang silyuan na dira, no one can destroy the promise of Christ. Our Roman soldiers did not sleep at their post. They were very attentive. This is the last day. This is the third day. This is the day that the chief priests and the Pharisees nga nag-ingon sila that he will rise. Ani nga day? They did not sleep. They watch. They're very kanang attentive. They're very watchful. Pero wala gyud maka pil di mga kaigsoon. That's why salamat tanong nga ang way to heaven wala lain kundi si Jesus Christ lang. Number one nga atong una na mga kaigsoonan. 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Salamat nga Jesus Christ came to this world, died on the cross for our sin. Salamat nga Jesus Christ nabuhi after 3 days. 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If you put your faith and trust to the Lord Jesus Christ tonight, you will be saved. That's it. Yun na ka-simple. So, salamat kayo sa inyong papaminaw, mga kaigsoonan. 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Nga, pamanlandungan na ito ba nga, salamat that Jesus Christ nabuhi gikan sa pagkapatay. Amen? That's why ang gospel kompleto because Jesus Christ was risen from the grave. Okay, so magatag og greeting sa mga listeners na to. Salamat kayo no sa mga naminaw na to karon na gabi. 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O sa kinika faithful nga regular comers among church dato sa Mandog. Thank you so much for listening, Ati Virgie. And then si Ma'am Gloria Herbana, thank you so much, ma'am. Good evening, everyone. And then si Pastor Luloy Magna, amen. Dato ni siya sa Ipil, Azambuanga. Amen. And also si Ma'am Jean Minjola, I think, listening po yung husband, si Sir Jun, mga kabataan, may gabi eh. Okay? Ma'am Jean Minjola. And then also si Ate Ninit, dato sa Cagayan de Oro City, I think, Taguluan. Mahing gabi eh, Ate Ninit. And then also akong mama nga namino po this evening. And then also, pasuloy magna ningon siya ang mga sundalo gitagaan og malit ah, kuyawa no kuyawa no ingon ni pasuloy man ang mga sundalo daw gitagaan og malita hilom pud sila kay gatagan daw sila og big amount of money. Amen. Pastor Ramil Ambe Jr. Amen. Mayng gabi eh, Pastor. Naminaw sila sa 105.90 FM. Amen. Thank you so much for listening, Pastor Ramil Ambe Jr. together with sa mga kumpanyon niya, si Ma'am Donna, and also yung mga Bible College student dara, mga workers niya. Mayng gabi eh. And si Sir Jason also Baldera watching. Missionary Jason, amen. Thank you so much for listening, missionary. And si Kuya Vinji Latasa Kamangyan, amen. Thank you so much for listening, Kuya Vinji. And then also akong Papa Namino, thank you so much for listening. Next is si Kelvin Bellosa, thank you so much for listening, brother. And also sa tanan pa nga naminaw this evening, salamat kaayo sa inyong pagpaminaw. And also magatag ko invitation no, amuang panimbahon dara sa Berean Bible Baptist Church Mandog. Nami prayer meeting tomorrow 6 PM magsugod. Kung nakalocate ka sa Indangan, Kabantian, Mandog, no, Kaliawa, Tigato, Buangin area, you are welcome to join our services dara Berean Bible Baptist Church Mandog. Amen. Salamat kayo sa mga listeners ato this evening. Ug salamat pod kayo, hoping dagag mga tao nakadunggo ato minsay and magrepent of their sin and believe that Jesus is the only way for us to go to heaven. So I think wala na ilain diri and magtapos ta sa prayer and sunod padayon ta sa pagpaminaw alas 6 antud alas 7 every Tuesday. The gospel hour, and then also stay tuned lang mo kay after this ang sunod na to is Christian Home. Amen. So sila ni Pastor Mac and together with him is his brother John Pugoy and si brother pangalan brother Tracy. So si tulo sila no, so continue sa pagpaminaw as we listen sa the anchor of the Christian Home, Sister Raymond. Amen. So let's pray. Lord, thank you so much for tonight. Thank you so much for the privilege that you have given us to preach your word and to declare that nabuhi ka Ginoo, kumplito ang gospel, kay nabuhi ka gikan sa pagkapatay. 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Lord, wala siya may mabot kung wala ikaw. Bless everything that we do. In Jesus' name we ask and we pray. Amen. Good night. God bless you. Next Tuesday. Bye-bye.
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2: Did you know God is everywhere? God tells us He is eternal and inhabits or dwells in eternity. Now, I don't understand it all, but I do know God is everywhere at one time. Now, this is wonderful because you can pray anytime. I mean, you can talk to God all the time. This means you're never alone. God is everywhere or omnipresent. 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
1: Yeah.
0: But yun na try pud nako na medyo dili kay ko get stuck sa mga ingon na na.
1: Yeah.
0: Kwan ba? So we need to evolve in that sense. Yeah.
1: And not only sa FM ta no. Of course, we have our. Can you tell them about our app, Brother Raymond? Anchor app.
0: It'll be my pleasure, Brother John. Ang ato ang app.
1: Yes, sir.
0: Ingani ang itsura niya. Okay, and Ma'am Leia Kalipayan is using the app this evening, and there are other listeners, pero wala.
1: Okay, ha?
0: Oh, gigreet na ito, ganyan. Okay, ang kaning app mang good, ang ato ang mga listeners, makita ni mo daghan, pero sahay, pampinduto ni mo siya, dili mo gawas tanang pangalan.
1: Totoo.
0: But yes, okay, you can get this for free, everybody. Yes. Listen, you can get this for free. Mm-hmm. All you have to do, or all you need is a smart gadget, whether it's a phone, it's a tablet, it's a computer, anything, basta smart siya, and you have a browser in that smart gadget. Just open your browser and type on the address bar bbbc.theanchor.app. Okay, mm-hmm. bbbc.theanchor.app.
1: Yes.
0: Press enter, follow the instructions, and the app will be installed quickly. And just, we, of course, highly, strongly encourage you to register so that namoy full access sa tong app.
1: Mm-hmm.
0: There are many things you can do here. Natay pinduton diri kin tahay. Oh, nay Bible. Yo, pwede niyo gamiton kung wala may dala Bible, for example, kanila inyo dala because you're going somewhere else. And then parchments for reading.
1: Mm-hmm.
0: Oh, pwede niyo gamit siya. You even have games. You could play games here when you get a little bored or you just relax your mind, ana. Among many others.
1: Amen. And you could also send song requests.
0: Yes, you could do that.
1: And tonight, kung namay gusto na song request, i-request nyo lang sa ating Facebook Live. Pwede din sa Facebook Live, i-type ninyo yung song request ninyo. And may even prayer request.
2: Oh? Yes.
1: And
2: yes.
1: Ilagay nyo yung prayer request sa ating Facebook Live. And you can request also via the app. And not only sa, there is a, actually we're all over the world in terms of the app. No?
0: Yes.
1: And special mention dyan sa Cebu. Okay, let's greet our friends there, Pastor Mac. Kasi may nag-comment na yun, taga Cebu.
3: Yes, maayong gabi diya sa atong mga higala sa Cebu. 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Good evening sa inyo diya, especially diya sa atong mga higala o mga igsoon diya sa downtown Cebu. Magkita-kita na next week. We'll be in Cebu next week for Missions Conference diha, sa Bible Baptist Church Katipunan. 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So, magkita-kita ta diha.
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3: 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Unya kada Martes sa gabi, we have the Anchor of the Christian Home diha sa mga taga-Lapu-Lapu, sa mga taga North area diha, Cordoba. 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
1: Yes.
3: Shout out diri sa atong suki og gauna na nga si Brother Jaire
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3: Ingon siya diha, hi all there, stay safe and healthy mo diha. 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
0: Thank you.
3: Brother Jaire, maayong gabi. And sa ato pang mga followers diha sa Facebook, shout out ko diha sa akong asawa and akong mga kids, kaya kumutang gina si Tio ganiya, you watch sa radio tonight.
1: Good evening.
3: Si Brother Tio naman yun. 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Hello, pastor and brothers. Yeah. Listening from home.
1: Same.
3: Naman na lang ang digita niyo.
1: Okay. 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
0: Amen.
1: And speaking of a wife, si Ma'am Faye na gano'n diha, and si Ma'am Jem po, dako ang wife, tuned in sila sa 105.9. Alright. Praise the Lord. Then mayong gabi diha sa Barangay Sa.
3: Yes.
1: And Ma'am Jem, this poll is for you. What is the one thing that married couples commonly fight over because they haven't learned to say hours? Ano bang madalas pinagawa yan ng mga couples kasi wini-withheld ninyo yan sa isa't isa? Brother John, pera. Oh, pwede.
3: Mm.
1: Brother John.
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1: Ano na po?
0: Selfish.
1: 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Really?
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0: Yes.
1: So, ano bang usually pinag-away ng mga asawa na usually withheld nyo sa isa't isa? Mm-hmm. 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Pwede relatives. Pwede loved ones. Mm-hmm. 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Oh, ayun. Away na to. Away
0: na
1: to. And
0: that's how the fight started.
2: Yeah.
1: And just comment sa inyohang mind and we will read that aloud. And don't worry, nobody will. I don't know, maybe some will judge you, but Kemi, we will not judge you. Maybe some of the commenters will judge you. So, don't be afraid. And para interesting ang ato ang live stream sa The Anchor Radio DVO na Facebook page, because ang ato ang topic karon magpadayon ta Brother Raymond and Pastor Max sa atong four piece. Mm-hmm. No, kaning four piece nako, third week na itong four piece ngayong gabi. Mm-hmm. Four piece that every married couple needs. Four piece that every couple needs. We started off with number one P, priority. Mm-hmm. Kasi binase natin sa verse. So Genesis chapter 2 verse 24. Sabi dyan, therefore shall a man leave his father and his mother. Ayun, yun yung priority. And you must prioritize your spouse. Priority siya. The most important relationship in the home is between the husband and the wife. Yeah. Although importante yung relationship natin, parents, sa ating mga bata, sa ating mga kids, although importante din yung relationship natin sa ating mga magulang, sa ating mga in-laws. Yun, yeah. Especially yan. 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Relasyon sa pamamahay is between the husband and the wife. Prioritize your spouse. Mga higala. And that's number one P. Number two P. Ang number two P is pursue. Pursuit. Di ba? Sabi dito, therefore shall a man leave his father and his mother. Priority yun. Mm-hmm. And shall cleave unto his wife. Oh, and shall cleave unto his wife. Dapat passionate pa rin.
0: Yeah. Yeah. So, makari over na siya diri sa tong.
1: Dapat passionate pa rin. Mm-hmm. Yeah. Kahit na 20 years na kami, oo. Siyempre naman, mas lalo na.
0: Pero,
1: yes, Brother Raymond. Ilang years na kayo, Brother Raymond?
0: Ha?
1: Ilang years na kaya ni Maminda, Brother Raymond?
0: This year, we're gonna turn mga 27. Mm-hmm.
1: Wow!
0: 27 years.
1: 27 years.
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1: 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Mm,
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1: Andun pa rin yung pursuit.
0: Andun yung passion.
1: Amen?
0: Oh, yung passion, alam mo yung passion?
1: Passion fruit.
0: 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Just kidding. 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
0: Pursue.
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1: 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Remember. Yeah. 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And certainly that was a blessing last week. Ito, third P, ito possession. Nako, itong topic na ito, we must approach this with caution. Itong possession, the third P, possession. Diba? Kasi sabi dito sa ating verse, therefore shall a man leave his father and his mother and shall cleave unto his wife. Mm-hmm. Nako, yung last phrase, napagaganda. And they shall be one flesh.
0: Oh,
1: one flesh.
0: Genesis 2:24.
1: One flesh. Ang next verse, and they were both naked. Okay. And they were one flesh. Mm-hmm. No? And kung noon, binata ka pa, sabi mo, akin to, kasi akin to. Gagawaan ako na eh. Sa'yo yan. Girlfriend mo pa. Mm. Pero, iba na. mm-hmm. kung husband and wife na. Mm-hmm. Diba? And one flesh na kupo possession. And they were, sabi sa verse 25, and they were both naked, the man and his wife, and were not ashamed. Okay? And sa mga married couples dyan, after you get married, is there something in your life that you can honestly say, this is mine, akin lang to, and my spouse has no say in it? May ganun ba kayo tonight? And possession yung third P na aming i-discuss tonight. And it's very crucial because I think we would, later on we would tackle, Brother John, yung prenuptial agreement, di ba na-tackle natin yun? Prenuptial agreement, kasali din sa possession ba? Kasali din ba yun? Di ba?
2: Dili man kaya ni ano exorcist na possession.
0: Di mo gate on una na ogan niya ba pabili nun ta si Pastor William diri.
2: Pwede na mag live demonstration. Pastor William og si Pero Tracy.
0: Oo, kana.
1: Tama na possession na no. Exorcist. Hindi po, hindi yun. Hindi ganun na ano possession. Oh boy, one flesh. And as I was reading this pabalik-balik no yung one flesh. Kasi may flesh eh.
2: Yeah.
1: May flesh.
2: Mm-hmm.
1: And let me just address the muragada ba ng kaniganing the obvious yeah. na ayaw pag-usapan.
2: Mm-hmm.
1: Di ba? And obviously one flesh dito yung the marriage bed, the sexual union and sexual intercourse between two people, between the husband and wife. Kumbaga makes them physically one flesh.
2: Yeah.
1: Diba? And nakita nyo po yung one flesh. Hindi po nauna yung one flesh of verse 24. Yung una po, therefore shall a man leave his father and his mother and shall cleave unto his wife and they shall be one flesh. Yan po yung design ng Panginoon sa yung one. Hindi po nauna yung one flesh. Tapos therefore, tapos hindi na una yung one flesh before marriage, di ba?
2: Yeah.
1: After sa, therefore shall man leave his father and his mother. In fact, si Apostle Paul, he warned against sexual immorality, particularly joining the Christians joining themselves mm-hmm. to prostitutes, di ba? Mm-hmm. Nilista ko ito. Mm-hmm. 1 Corinthians 6:16.
2: Mm-hmm.
1: What know ye not that he which joined to an harlot is one body?
2: Yeah. Mm-hmm.
1: And for two saith he shall be one flesh.
2: Yeah.
1: Sexual immorality is especially serious because it is a sin committed against one's own body. Mm. Diba? So yung design ng Panginoon ang sex is after sa marriage talaga between a married husband and wife. Anything that is enjoyed outside, kana ganing availed, anything that is outside God's design, okay, will be kaninga this. It's very destructive.
2: Mm-hmm.
1: Mga young people,
0: mm-hmm.
1: no, there are things that are worth the wait.
2: Yeah,
1: diba? Christian young men, you do not own your girlfriend. May ganyan, diba? Akin ka lang. Diba?
2: Akin ka.
1: Akin ka. Tama, akin ka pala. Akin ka. Yeah, akin ka. Diba? You do not... ano yun? You do not...
2: In English, though, mine.
1: Mine.
2: Akin ka. Mine.
1: You're mine. Okay? Christian young woman, you do not... kumbaga... Wakay, dili ni mo obligation.
0: Mm.
1: To give everything, di ba? Bigay lahat.
2: Mm-hmm.
1: Una ba kay boyfriend garon, di ba?
0: Mm-hmm.
1: Pahulata siya,
0: mm-hmm.
1: di ba?
2: Yeah.
1: Do not be pressured. Sa ima pressure or sa kasi gusto po, I don't know, di ba? Because ang design sa Ginoo is ang intercourse na ginatawag is between a husband and a wife, di ba? And trouble comes pag ang design sa Ginoo gubao na to magbutbuta. Mm. Di ba?
0: Yes.
1: And kumbaga, it's sin. And di ba, yung ni Pastor Oliver, sin has its consequences. Sin has, and the consequences is death. Di ba? Death on relationships. Mm-hmm. And kanino? Ingon ni Apostle Paul diri, if you are, kumbaga, engaged in sexual immorality, kumbaga, there's a part of you, isuriyan naman sa kong wife sa una. Mm-hmm. That's why, ang mga dili pa minyo, di gyud ninyo ihatag inyong mga lawas sa inyong mga uyab. 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Yeah. And if you give your, kung ibigay mo na ang quote-unquote lahat sa iyong girlfriend or boyfriend, mm-hmm. ako, there's a part of you na murag nabigay mo na ba?
2: Yeah.
1: Diba? Mm-hmm. And that's why depression comes pag dili mag-work ang relationships. Mm-hmm. And daghag mo na daghag sa mga batan-on garon daghag kining depression, Brother Raymond, Pastor Mac.
2: Yeah.
1: Because of this.
0: Napaisab, Brother John.
1: Yes, yes, Brother Raymond.
0: Kanang hey, from one perspective.
1: Mhm.
0: Muna siya.
1: Mhm.
0: Na maragatang yung putanan, so napo yung ban na they're just afraid to lose someone.
1: Ayo.
0: Na atag na lang nila.
1: Ayun.
0: Para to keep.
1: Akala nila, they will keep. They can keep.
0: They can keep.
1: Because, so, kasi nga, binigay na lahat.
0: They really want that person so much so that they will seduce the other.
1: Ayun.
0: Oh. So, they're afraid to lose. Napayusan na marag. I-seduce yun nila just to get what they want.
1: Totoo.
0: So without thinking about the consequences.
1: Totoo. Tama. Yeah, actual na yan. Kumbaga, nangyayari yan sa battleground ba? Kumbaga, no? And you don't have to, kumbaga, ang isang kaneng wrong move din sa mga batanon is, I can resist sin. You don't have to resist sin. You
0: flee from sin.
1: You flee.
2: Yeah.
1: Ano? Flee.
0: Insulti to. Kasunod to sa imong gi.
1: Diba?
0: Kwan sa kwan na insulti ni Paul. You flee from, flee fornication.
1: Ayun, after. Can you read? Nandiyan ka na ba?
0: Yeah, you said 16, diba?
1: Yeah, 16.
0: 17. He said, but he that is joined unto the Lord is one spirit.
1: Mm-hmm.
0: So, nakita niyong principle dito.
1: Yes.
0: And then, verse 18 says, flee fornication. Every sin that a man doeth is without the body, but he that committeth fornication sinneth against his own body.
1: Ayun. You don't have to resist.
2: Yeah.
1: Number one, you must flee. Klikay na lang. No, kung makakita, makakabalo ka na, okay, ambot lang, unayin ba yung nag-a-listen sa ito, may young people na may girlfriend, boyfriend, kabalo ka na alone mo, di na time. Ako, do not go there or do not kanaganing iwasan yun na lang na time na or dili mo busy ayan yung pagana gani yung walang pag walang ginagawa tapos kay mulang duha
0: do not expose yourself basta yung nana
1: ayun tama alam mo na may danger dyan and you play with fire. You play with fire. No, flee fornication. I like that verse, Brother Raymond. Every sin that a man doeth is without the body, but he that committeth fornication sinneth against his own body. Diba? So, claro po sa ating verse. Therefore shall a man leave his father and his mother and shall cleave unto his wife. And after they get married, they shall be one flesh. And isn't that kay Pastor Kerry Nance ko to na ano, na nakuha. Because after this they shall be one flesh and they were both naked, the man and his wife, and were not ashamed. Diba?
0: Walay malisya.
1: Diba? Walay. And outside the marriage kung buhato ninyo na outside the marriage, it's different.
2: Yeah,
1: it's different.
2: Mm-hmm.
1: Na ashamed. Diba? Although, let me say this. Tanang sin naman yung pleasure.
2: Mm-hmm.
1: Diba?
2: Yeah.
1: Bluntly saying, tanang sin. Dili lang kay sexual sin, tanang sala na adyo yung pleasure.
2: Yeah.
1: Tanang, even bitterness, na pleasure na.
0: Pleasurable.
1: You get to be the judge of the one who you're bitter with. Diba? Every sin is pleasurable. You're right, Brother Raymond.
2: Yeah.
1: But, it is for a season. Mm-hmm. Sala, no? I don't know who's listening to this broadcast, but dili accidente na nakadungog ani. Maybe God is using this broadcast, but sin is pleasurable for a season lang po. And but the end thereof is death.
0: Mm-hmm.
1: So, no? Flee fornication. No? Ang kaning sexual union sa ano lang gini. This is designed for the husband and wife, kining becoming one flesh. No? And actually, kining term na kining one flesh. This is more than sexual, kining physical sexual union. And kining mo na niyang possession. You possess each other. You belong to each other, na.
2: Yeah.
1: A husband and wife, di ba? And because of this, ang trust ninyo sa isa't isa, sa mga married couples dyan, it would will build up.
2: Mm-hmm.
1: And ang intimacy ninyo, di ba? The same thing kung no, kung dili ninyo i-avail ning possession na ginatawag nato, di ba? 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
2: Yeah.
1: Di ba? And is it a kind of prenuptial agreement? 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Na. 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Is it advisable or sa husband and wife? Di ba? I'm sure na that's reality karon, yeah. Especially karon.
2: Especially kani mga dagkagkaptangan.
1: Ayun.
2: Yeah. Dagkag possessions. Ayun sa kung nagkatanaw mo sa video, kaya na ako ginapangita ng verse, hindi na ako makita ng kita.
1: Okay.
2: Pero, wala well, ginako kita eh. Sige na lang. When it comes to prenuptial agreements, nasuriyahan naman ito ni before time, a few, I think, months ago, you do not head into marriage if you are going, if you plan to get married, if you desire to get married, you do not get into marriage planning to leave the marriage.
1: Ayun. Parang yan yung nangyayari ngayon.
2: Oo. So, kinahanglan mga God, you know, marriage, I believe, is also faith-based. You have faith that it is going to last. Kaya you're making a vow nga, for better and for worse, till death do us part. If there is a prenuptial agreement sa ato pa, na nakai-close na, dili na till death do us part.
1: Tama, no?
2: Kaya, mama na, in caso the marriage fails, may prenuptial agreement, kaya mga conjugal properties ninyo and all.
1: Correct.
2: Kaya kung, kamatayon na mo separate sa inyo ang duha, then wala na may problema na. Last will and testament ang kailangan.
1: Totoo.
2: Di ba?
1: Totoo.
2: Sa mga heir. Pero prenuptial agreement is actually an agreement that is a murag mahulog sa mga dagkagkaptangan karon nga kaning security agreement just in case the marriage fails.
1: Ayun.
2: And if in the onset of marriage you already think you no longer plan to honor your vows nga in sickness and in health till death do us part, do not get married.
1: Yun.
2: Kay magbuwag lang gyapon mo. You do not even believe that you and your eventual spouse is going to stay there till death. Do not get into marriage.
1: And parang kung may prenuptial agreement, parang there's that says na murag you don't trust, fully trust your soon to be spouse. No,
2: there's distrust.
1: I like that na marriage in step of faith din yan eh.
2: Step of faith
1: eh. And God honors faith.
2: Yeah,
1: if you take that step of faith, I like that. And si Brother Jairi, atong pasahan yung comment ni Brother Jairi, taas-taas niyo. Sabi niya, that's marriage, sexual intercourse, dili na mahimo.
2: Okay. The love guru.
1: Dili na mahimo that man lied to a woman, then makaanak, o di na kauyon sa spouse, buwagan dayon. In the eyes of God, sexual intercourse is marriage. Genesis 2:24, Matthew 19:6, Ephesians 5:31. Sexual intercourse was not made for man to woman, woman to man to men, or whatever. Oh, tama. Isa din yan. Okay, may design yung Panginoon.
0: Men to men.
1: Sexual intercourse is for man and woman, male and female only. Mauna taro. No, I'm reading the comments atong Facebook Live. 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
2: Yeah.
1: Oh, totoo yan. Totoo yan. And yung sabi ko kanina, no? Kining sexual intercourse, there mga bata nandiyan, there are things in life that is really worth the wait.
2: Yes.
1: Diba?
0: So,
1: and
2: yeah, and the best things in life are worth the wait.
1: Yun. Best things in life.
2: Mm-hmm.
1: Totoo yan.
0: Are worth their weight in gold. Anyway, muta siya ang premise.
1: Yeah.
0: If I may add, if you allow me to add, muta siya ang premise na you get into marriage, kung di liya gusto na trouble, at least lesser, much lesser ang trouble, doon yung ka dapat first sa Ginoo. Because if you don't have God in your life, the one who actually ordained, you know, marriage, wala yung mitabo kayo. You'll have to be depending on yourself.
1: Mm-hmm.
0: And you also have to size up your partner. Not just personally, pati ang yung the tendencies yung pamilya, yung friends, how they influence her or influence him. Kinanlan mo na siya. So, you're relying on your own strength. So, katulang, which is the reason why na ay mga, na ng mga, what do you call this, prenuptial. Kasi sometimes, ang marriage mong God, arranged siya for, ano sa'yo tawag nila, anong mga political alignments, mga, the ganong reasons ba?
1: Mm-hmm.
2: Yeah.
0: So, dili ni mo makuha, makita nito ang reason nga nung where really marriage came from and God ordained that and moment to gipakita dere sa Bible first na sa Genesis 2:24 na family ang point ato mag-form og family.
1: Mm-hmm.
0: Ang isa. So, magpadayon to nga unit. First, you have your parental authority and then once you're of age, you become married. You leave your parents, you cleave to that person, you become another unit.
1: Yes.
0: And then you will function as a family again outside of that parental authority. You will have your own authority na dito. Yeah, you have to make that clear. And you have to understand who gave that authority.
1: Mm-hmm.
0: It's God. Otherwise, if you don't have God, if you take out God from the equation, mm-hmm. do not expect that your marriage will really work. Because even when God is in the equation, even Christians, they experience trouble, they experience mm-hmm. struggles, they experience mga tests, mga tribulations sa ilang marriage mismo because you cannot avoid the fact that there will be clashes of personality.
1: Totoo.
0: So, labi pa nag-start na mudaan sa murag na maglalisan laing bagay. 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
1: Totoo.
0: So, make sure when you get married, especially kanang believers, na you have that fear of the Lord.
1: Mm.
0: Kaya whatever you do, kung say contribution ninyo sa marriage, di at tubaguno ninyo na sa Ginoo. 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
0: 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Why? Nga nung kinailan pa kayo guide because if you're on your own, wala gyapon. 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So you have to depend on how another person reacts. You have to size them up and all that stuff. So divorce has its merits kung worldly lang. 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So, murag mawawala itong purpose sa supposedly ang sa marriage kung di ito magbase. But since we are Christian, ang unahong yun na ito, natanawan is kung unsa ito ang gusto sa Ginoo na itabo sa marriage. Okay. Because He ordained that we follow God's statutes, follow His commandments.
1: Yeah. And that's a on that note, no, before you get married, you ask yourself, can I trust this person in every aspect of my life? Yeah, no, because I think marriage is really relies heavily on trust. Diba? Mag-anchor sa trust ba? Kasi because if you cannot trust your kanang spouse completely, you would struggle to give yourself completely.
2: Yep.
1: Diba? Diba? Kung di nimo saligan imong spouse, diba? Tipod nimo ihatag gyud pud tanan.
2: Yeah.
1: And yun na pag you start off and wala na possession. You should in marriage you should belong to each other.
0: Mm.
1: Well, diba when you but here comes no sa start pa lang you don't trust certain things about your spouse, your future spouse, or your spouse, or your husband, or wife.
0: Kaslan pa manin mo.
1: Ah, di ba? Diba? And nangyayari yan. And you think that, pag it will be different pag and we are under na one roof after the wedding day, it will be different siguro. Kaya, syempre, we love each other and murag mamask na lang. Yan ba? I don't know. But I think that's sa mga gustong magpakasal dyan or planning to get married, oh, next week may kasal na friend natin. Diba? Ask yourself, can I trust my future spouse about every aspect of my life?
0: Pero dapat in sync mo eh.
1: Oh, yes.
0: So, yeah. Maybe it would be best if we try to establish first kung unsa ang kwan, unsa yun siyang becoming one flesh. Mm-hmm. Because there are daghan siyang facets kani Brother John, Pastor Mac, di ba? Okay. Dili siya yung physical lang. 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Now, it can affect if we do not respect that kanang being one flesh ninyo, like having relationships outside of marriage.
1: Mm.
0: It breaks that spiritual aspect niya kay kwan gud na gordin gud na sa Ginoo. We have a responsibility sa Ginoo. We sin against God, against the Holy Spirit. Kung ikwan na to, we engage in that outside the marriage. So, you also have... So, set it up. Those who are planning to get married or kanang gusto magkaroon ng relationship, like, remember yun ako ba na katong date to marry. No, remember na ko na sa na kwan din niya si Sister Jem ito nag-comment ato last time na si kwan diri si Pastor Kerry Nance who is coming back by the way.
1: Oh, tama.
0: Here. By the end of the month. Na si
1: promote
0: i-sing it na to na siya na kwan promote. He's coming back here for the step August 30. Oh, yan. Nana si Kwan, si Pastor Kerry Nance. Din him. So anyway, we had him before and kato siya, date to marry ang gisulti dito because tagaanin mo importansya ang marriage. Because when you get married, it's like a complete synergy of life. Complete synergy of life. Not merely a physical attraction. It can start there, physical attraction. Kay na magiging preference. You wouldn't want to go to bed na dili ni mo type pod ang iyang kwan, baka na physically dili ka attracted. Murag, diba? That's why you also choose. Pero naadid to ang premise na dapat Christian. Murag, equally yoked mo. And then, siyempre, tanan mo, equally yoked. Christian man, tanan. But you choose somebody, maka-vibes ni mo. And, you know, for you that the person is aesthetically pleasing.
1: Yeah.
0: enough to be spending your nights. Yeah, di ba?
2: Aesthetically pleasing.
0: Aesthetically pleasing.
2: Importante magid na aesthetics.
0: Ikwan siya. No, I'm not saying na it's it's important, but it can help. It can help. Pwede mo na siya. If you grow to love the person becomes beautiful. Di ba? Pero ang point na ko is, at least he is, that person is aesthetically pleasing enough para sa mo. You don't, personal manin mo na siya. So, pwede mo na siya, what is beautiful to me is not beautiful to you. Eh. 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So, depende na sa mo how you see it. Okay. So, when I say aesthetically pleasing, it's a personal choice.
1: Yeah, tama.
0: Personal taste. 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So, ana ang kwan na. 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Grabe naman. But you know what I mean there, no? If you don't, sige lang, pwede pa nato resultan. So, it's not merely physical attraction, but, you know, the active blending of a couple's lives, blending na siya across every major facet of existence.
1: Yeah.
0: So, unsa yung mga naadya, emotional and intellectual na facet. So, consider ninyo na siya. 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
2: Mm.
0: O, diba? So, emotional and intellectual. Actually, the Book of Songs, chapters 4 and 7, nakatabang na sa diya, kay Nana Ding Marriage ba? Yeah. Kung saan ninyo, kwan, sa Songs of Solomon, chapter 4 and 7, just read that. Then, makita ninyo sa emotional, intellectual values, life goals, and outlook. 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You won't encounter any resistance in your marriage.
2: Hmm.
0: Okay, you will become one flesh, pero ang inyong away diya, basig... mo pa na yung makatear apart sa inyo, ha?
1: Yeah.
0: So, that will also include financial and material.
2: Yep.
0: Diyan na magsulod itong kwan. Tingnan na kung mag-crossover to kay... Dati, kanang financial material, single ka, it's me.
1: Kasali na.
0: Oh, me.
1: Kasali
0: mine.
1: Yung financial.
0: Mine. Oh, di ba?
1: Uh-huh.
0: Me, mine. Ako, murag, me, myself, and I.
1: Uh-huh.
0: Pero once you get married, it becomes us and ours.
1: Yun.
0: Oh, it becomes us and ours.
1: Mm-hmm.
0: May establish kin muna. Dili pwede na mag ako ni imo na murag
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2: Na yung mga ano sa ano, mga jokes ron ba? Ang husband ko, no, what is yours? So, to the wife, what is yours is mine. Pero ang wife
1: magsabi niyo,
2: what is yours is mine.
1: Oh, yeah.
2: Pero ang wife mo yun po, what is mine is mine.
0: It's mine alone. Oh, may yun ano, joke rin siya, parang...
1: There you go. One flesh, ah. I like the what you said, the spiritual aspect of one flesh. Because, you know, sa mag-asawa dyan, especially the husband, would you hurt your own flesh?
0: Yeah.
1: Di ba? And kung siya ibati sa imong flesh, one flesh naman mo, batiun po ni mo.
2: Mm-hmm.
1: Diba?
0: It should. Because it's gonna affect you.
1: Diba?
0: It's gonna affect
1: you. And you don't threat your flesh.
2: You don't threaten, yeah.
1: Diba? Mm-hmm. You don't threaten, though. You don't threaten your flesh.
2: Yeah.
1: And kanang intent of hurting your flesh.
0: Mm-hmm.
1: Diba? That's why there must be a sense of possession. Dili possession na ito.
2: Possession.
1: Diba? And isipin mo, that's your wife, and some wives, isipin nyo yung husband, wag nyo saktan yung husband. Kasi meron ding wife na nagsasakit ng husband.
2: Yeah.
1: Diba? Because that's the spiritual aspect, you're one flesh.
0: Mm.
1: And in terms of, especially the husband is the leader of the home. You know, it doesn't mean na kining murag possession, and possession, yeah, I own my wife. You'll be a dictator. Diktador po ka ba?
0: Mm.
1: Di ba? One flesh means kanang you in decision making, you include your wife, di ba? Not you leadership. If you're in the leadership, di ba, story ta leadership ka? Yeah. It means that you serve.
2: Yeah.
1: Di ba? As Jesus said, di ba? The first shall be the last. The last shall be the first. But if you're the leader of the home, the husband, you should serve. You should not be a dictator. Diba? And marriage requires partnership in decision making. And I think that this decision making in the home belongs to both spouses.
0: You do. Actually, it's muna na siyang sa spiritual aspect.
1: Yeah.
0: Appeal na siya. Okay, it's like to that sense of togetherness in submission to God. Your togetherness in submission to God.
1: And
0: for it, to have a unified household.
1: Totoo yan. I like what you said, yung consent. Consent yung sabutan ba? And possession, Brother John, one flesh me, dapat mo anang wife. Dapat i-remit ni mo ang sildo ni although that is nice, that is nice, pero, you know, kung ano sa inyong nasabutan.
2: Oh.
1: But dapat po, dili po ni mo, for example, mo agree din si Brother John na dili na ko i-remit ang sweldo.
2: Laka.
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0: Oo.
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0: 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That's the ideal setting.
1: Yes.
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1: Yun.
0: How do you deal with that?
1: Ayun din.
0: Diba?
1: Mm-hmm.
0: So, ka-ideal, yan na siya. 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
1: Wala na yung remit.
0: Wala na yung chance mag-remit. Kaya yeah. Morning, you pull your resources together.
1: Correct. Yeah.
0: How much did you earn? How much did I earn? What are our needs?
1: Yeah.
0: What do we need to pay?
1: So it's a matter of mutual decision.
0: Yes.
1: Diba? Saan yung sabutan? Diba? Consent.
0: And yeah, and then it's a ongoing process na siya. Ang kwan ka ng sabot. 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Oh, sabutan na po na to. Dapat tanga na siya. Active siya ba? Active.
2: So para to be clear, we're talking about already, ano, finances in the home.
0: So financial na ta dito. We talk about that dapat financial and financial. The material to siya, murag wala pa ta naka-get over ato. Okay, emotional, intellectual, murag, yeah, okay, we can make our adjustments there. Pero ang financial log, material, murag lisod siya i...
2: Generally, sa akong end, ever since we got married, ang pagkakaroon, kaya una-una ba? Wam ko yano kaning I'm the type of person na at home kaning murag open ang tanan, like I can, my phone is open, my laptop is open
1: to your wife,
2: open to my wife, like from time to time magka interchange pag ani kay ang baliktad ko, actually kay ang mas maanoy ko nga magamit ko sa ako ang gamit pag human ni balhin na diya yahan na ni invade na ko sa iyang account.
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2: Oo.
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2: 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Yeah. So we do not have that problem ang baliktad.
1: Yeah, like in maning okay. Jimmy mother.
2: Nay. 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So yun na and then I think it depends kay hilig ko mag there are things that I like to do search ko mga stuff and then I consider myself a techie person so hilig ko mag research kung mga stuff right. 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
1: Endor sa niya
2: oh, okay. So isa lang akong account na Endor niya more than that. And then that's it. So in principle she has access to do whatever she wants to do with it and kaning every bisag katong business pa may Endor mo lang wala mo gamit so na account and then I think that works for us kay 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
2: 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Less surprises kay may buong man I don't know wala man ikaw palit ka gift ganun napawasan man eh so less of the surprises pero transparency is one pero it I don't think it works for everyone
0: yeah
2: kay it does not work for everyone when it comes to that and kana po na aspect is not really black and white it's not really black and white to be really honest about it.
1: Every family is unique.
2: Yeah.
1: Kung sila ang ano, what works for them.
2: Mm-hmm. And funny thing about us, kay, naanad ako yung nana to the point na bisan na ako yung mga, para wala ko yung problema when it comes to kanan ako paliton online. Yeah. 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So yung nana lang.
1: Yeah. And actually kung titingnan mo, yung one flesh or yung tinatawag natin tonight na possession in terms of financial I think it is easier compared kanang ganing sa one flesh na in terms naman of nabanggit ni Brother Raymond kanina blended family in terms of you kaning principle of possession sa family for example blended family the two spouse are, for example, have children from previous partners.
0: Mm-hmm.
1: Diba? And when they get married, one flesh dapat.
0: Mm-hmm.
1: So meaning yan, yung anak mo, dati, magsama man sa'yo, magsama man sa atin, you have to be the stepdad. Ganun, ganun. Stepdad, stepmom.
0: That concept of adoption.
1: Diba?
0: O yung apply
1: nimo. One flesh eh. And you don't say na, hey, ngayon, it's sad, and I know some people, they have kids before, in their previous partner. Then they marry, and ayaw nung partner na dalahin yung kid. Iiwan sa ano? Iiwan sa...
2: Yeah.
1: Iiwan sa...
0: Oh, na yung mga inana.
1: Kawawa. Diba?
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1: Diba? And, makita niyo na makita nila ah hindi man apektuhan ng bata pero I think there's an effect on that.
0: Yeah, ganun
1: na siya ba? Mangutana na nga daw. Ngano naman ko diri na naman ako mama dito.
2: Mm-hmm.
1: What happened? Ngano dili man ko sabay sa mama, di ba?
0: Mostly it happens to kanang mga couples na
1: diba?
0: Kanang yagig single dad, single mom.
1: Yan.
0: Diba? Yeah, they want to have a life of their own tapos murag di lang sila di pa sila ready ba?
1: Hmm.
0: Nga na i out murag gina-treat man gud nila nga outsider to.
1: Yes. Okay, murag, that's the no. Oh. 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Yes. Di ba?
0: Oh.
1: And if you're a Christian, you should follow God's prescription. You're one flesh.
0: Mm-mm.
1: One flesh. 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Kung man ibilin sa kung dili naman magtira yung kid sa ano sa other parent, di ba? 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
0: Ay, kung Christian ka, di ba naman kay ministry sa church, no? And you even invite children to church, to join you in church. 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
1: Yeah.
0: Whether you like it or not, naana ng anak diya.
1: Mm-hmm.
0: Why not start diya lang sa level na murag Christian na lang tong you want to bring that person to Christ. 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As your tawagan ni ka nang when you get married na naana siya. It's not gonna go away. So might as well so good pa lang. Either you deal with that or you don't. 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
1: Yeah. 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
0: And then who knows? 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
1: Totoo. 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
0: Adopt to.
1: Some families, some couples, they don't treat their maingon sila sa ilang spouse. 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
1: 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Mom. 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
2: Mom.
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2: Ya, Pinoy man, mom.
1: Mom. Mom, tawa na, mom, ang ano, mom.
2: Pinoy man.
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1: 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Dili.
0: Any difference sa today sa Philippines kan? Because we use those titles.
1: Diba?
0: Expression of respect. In probably in other cultures, especially in America, you call them each other by first name.
1: So,
0: yes.
1: Yes.
0: So, si Papa ni Marino, it's father-in-law, pangalan niya is John.
1: John, yes.
0: John tawag si Mua.
1: Yes.
0: Pero there's that, it's either there's a tone of respect or tone of kanang kwan ba na, we're equals and they're aware na kwan, I know may kwan, may role as your son-in-law, you're my father-in-law. Hindi mo na, kwan ba na, sensitive yung mga tao dali, hindi ka makasulti yung ikatito. 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
1: Amen. 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And mga couples may fight over many things kaning mga money, family, careers, even careers, even yeah. mga hobby. Mm-hmm. Di ba? You think na ang hobby, ako lang ni. Di ba?
2: Yeah.
1: You don't consider your spouse hobby niyo ba? Mm-hmm. That's why, mag-away yun. Mag-away. Remember, one flesh. Di ba? One flesh, hobby. Your friends that you're, you're spending your time with, you refuse to surrender it to your spouse. That's why there's conflict in marriage. Di ba? Not really surrender na i-give up ni mo. But di ba, as we've said ganina, marriage is, kaning ang decision making sa marriage partnership talaga.
2: Yes.
1: Di ba? Kung sa una, ga-basketball ka, 5 times a week. Mag-change na na. 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
3: Nag-friends.
1: Yeah.
3: Inyong panata, sort of panata. 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Mm-hmm. Ano ka dito sa shrine ba, wasan na diyan na lugar.
1: Oh, namoy ano, namoy murag, trip.
3: You go fishing.
1: Oh, yun.
3: Weekend. Mm-hmm. Or you play golf.
1: Mm-hmm.
3: Mag-kwan ka na, you make sacrifices. You still get to do that.
1: Yeah.
3: Pero dili na siya as often.
1: Yeah.
2: Mm-hmm.
3: Because nanay kay kauban sa imong hang ginabuhat.
1: Correct.
3: Sa imong life, but you're like it na when married. Nana tong kwan. Nya, it takes precedence na.
2: Mm-hmm.
3: Ang family nimo over the other things that you've been doing when you were single.
1: Yeah.
3: Because we need to establish that. Can become one flesh. It's like the entitative permanence.
1: Uy, unsa na ba?
3: Entity.
1: An
3: entity make the permanent ang entity. Nga. So it's the entitative permanence to singleness of two separate individuals.
1: Okay. Off yata ang mic mo, brother.
3: Sorry.
0: Yeah. Usabon na ko to.
1: Thank you.
0: So it's the entitative permanence to singleness of two separate individuals.
1: Mm-hmm. Mm-hmm.
0: So na two separate individuals, they get married. So they become one. So single na siya. So singleness of that entity,
1: mm-hmm.
0: and it should become permanent. Momentum pagkakuan na once you get married.
1: Yes.
0: So mutong point ato. And you have to understand, aside from the, when you get married, when you become one flesh, diba? Like I mentioned earlier, it's a complete synergy of life. Two things you have to consider also in the process getting married. First is you have to bear in mind that it's an unbreakable covenant. Before God, covenant ni mo to eh. Diba covenant tong marriage?
1: Mm.
0: It is considered unbreakable till death do us part. Mamantong inasulti dito, for the rest of your life, as long as you're married, as long as you're alive, married ka to that person. So, that unbreakable covenant is the consummation of marriage. So, emphasizing na sa Genesis 2:24, di ba? And then, ipakita pagit sa Ginoo nga dili siya pabor sa so pag break ka ng marriage to divorce and everything dito sa Malakay 2:14.
1: Yeah.
0: Yan emphasize mo na niya. So the one flesh design, it represents an indissoluble lifelong union. Indissoluble. Dili na siya mulay. Mako ma-change.
1: Parang sa mawala. Impeachment ito ni Sarah. Ng mga words.
0: Indissoluble. Lifelong union. Kinanglan na ito gamiton. You have to be very specific magod sa pagkakuan yun. So, indissoluble lifelong union siya because a physical body cannot be torn in half and remain whole. Diba? Indissoluble siya. Imagine body. No? One flesh na siya. Physical body cannot be torn in half and remain whole. So, dili pwede. Okay, once you can tear that apart, one body, tear that apart, it the marriage can break na siya, no? A marriage cannot be fractured. It's gonna be fractured if you break that one, you're turning two. Mm-hmm. You tear it apart, that one flesh, you tear it apart, something's gonna get fractured,
1: yeah,
0: or destroyed. So a marriage cannot be fractured without causing severe spiritual consequences and emotional damage. Buong na siya, hindi, makasala ka sa Ginoo. Okay, covenant, become one. You try to tear that apart. It becomes fractured.

0: physical and procreative, the bond. 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
1: Mm-hmm.
0: A literal sense na, I don't know kung naka, nagsunod na mo ito, medyo basing na, napuno. So, wasaan na? So, okay, the union of bodies. Murag, katugan niya spiritual. Murag ka ni Karun, ang one of body, murag siya ganang literal sense because privilege.
1: Yeah.
0: It's a privilege given to us by God na married ka. You can do things you are not able to do.
1: Ayun.
0: As a single person.
1: Ayan. 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Ayan. 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Basta Patawa. 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
2: Nakasakay na.
0: Nakasakay na. I'm trying.
1: Totoo yan ba?
0: Oh. So, muna to siya. Privilege na ito ni mo. So, part of that privilege, you take care of that privilege. It's caring for. Okay. Ano man?
1: Ano lang?
0: Okay. Okay. Caring for and fulfilling one another's physical needs. Muna to.
1: Yeah.
0: Muna to privilege eh. Mm. You're caring for and fulfilling one another's physical needs.
1: Yeah.
0: With, mind you, na nabarang na susutan to ganiya, with mutual respect.
1: Mm.
0: And consent.
1: Yun, consent.
0: So, it's not all the time na because, you know, it's a physical need. Dili sa tanang panahon, pwede ang isa. 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Okay, because, gisulti dito sa 1 Corinthians 7.
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0: No? 1 Corinthians 7, gisulti dito na ito na yung power over your spouse's body.
1: Totoo.
0: Yun ay sakit, pugso ni mo.
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0: Kung nasa'y sakit, consider nga nasa'y sakit. 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
0: Iyan lang.
1: They make it, totoo yan ba? And it's very, ngayon ko lang, so as I was deeply listening to Brother Raymond. There are wives who is making the kind of intimacy itong tawag, intimacy, a weapon to hold hostage the husband. And that's very destructive. 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Kumbaga si Jesus pa he purchased us. We are not his own. And in fact, I was searching a verse again and I found it. Sabi dito compare natin yung relationship ng husband and wife sa relationship natin sa ating Panginoon na si Jesus. And sabi ni Jesus sa atin Luke 15:33, so likewise whosoever he be of you that forsaketh not all that he hath, he cannot be my disciple. 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Mm-hmm. 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
0: Mm-hmm.
1: I-give up mo na lahat. Sabi ni Jesus ito, if you that forsaketh not all that he hath, he cannot be my disciple. Jesus is saying that you don't give it up na zero na talaga. Just put everything you have under my authority.
0: Yes.
1: Diba? Sabi ni Jesus na ganun, diba? Anything you have that is not under my authority, it just only means na mas importante pa na. Jesus is saying to us, ba? It only means mas importante pa na kana mga things ni mo sa imong kinabuhi na wala ni mo gi-place under my authority.
0: Mm-hmm.
1: Mas importante ba siguro na kaysa kuha?
0: Mm-hmm.
1: And thereby, mahimo ng idol na to ba?
0: Yes.
1: Inga na po sa marriage.
0: Yes.
1: Diba? Anything na wala ni mo gi... 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Kanang gi...
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0: Okay. 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
1: Put yourselves in your partner's shoes. 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
0: Amen.
2: Pero we go biblical ingon diya sa verse 3-5. 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
0: I was looking for that verse. Due benevolence.
2: The wife hath not power over her own body, but the husband, and likewise also the husband hath not power over his own body, but the wife. Defraud ye not one the other, except it be with consent. So ang consent ginamin diri kaning pag-defraud for a time that you may give yourselves to fasting and prayer and come together again that Satan tempt you not to your with for your incontinency.
0: Maganda yan na verse.
2: So kala, straightforward answer from the Word of God.
0: Maganda yan na verse.
2: Okay, para clear. Ang sa'yo nang isulti sa pulong. Sige.
0: Amen. And kumbaga speaking of true intimacy ba? It's more than it's, again we husband and wife enjoy intimacy man good. But true intimacy yan ba kanang you live out kung unsang plano sa Ginoo sa inyo husband and wife. No wait, di po magpinugsanay. Consent good consent di ba? And kumbaga atong basahon sa aning gitubag ni Brother Jairus atong Paul, what is the one thing that married couples commonly fight over because they haven't learned to say ours? Sabi ni Jairus, men and women mostly fight because of misinterpretation, miscommunication. Okay, learn that from series of biblical study of hypermasculinity and effeminacy by Pastor Gene Kim on Real Bible Believers YouTube channel. Matindi. May ano pala ito si Brother Jairi? May anong tawag dito?
2: Hypermasculinity.
0: May unsay tawag ani? May cheat code. Kuyawa ni Real Bible Believers YouTube channel.
2: Si Brother Jairi si ano? The love guru. Brother Jairi. Si Pastor Johnny Dato ingon siya, naminaw ko og maayo kay mag 54 years na mi as one. Pero marriage to us is a school. You continue to study until you part at death. Maayo gabi sa inyo,
1: amen.
2: Mga fellow servants of God. Yan si Pastor Johnny Dato.
0: Amen. Thank you, Pastor.
1: So non-stop learning siya even as you grow old. Padayon yun.
2: Yes.
0: Totoo yun. And speaking kong sa mga dugay na husband and wife, you ask yourself, am I completely surrendered to your spouse? Di ba? Or is there something that I'm deliberately holding back? Di ba? Naba kay ang buton sa imong sekreto di ba? Ang buton sa imong gina-hold back?
2: Yeah.
0: Di ba? And remember, genuine intimacy includes selflessness. Selfless yun. And openness.
2: Yeah.
0: Transparency. Yesterday, we talked about transparency. Yesterday ba yun?
2: Transparency.
0: Diba? And wholehearted devotion. And you cannot achieve kaniya, ano yung tawag gani? Possession or one flesh. Pagdili ka, pag selfish ka. Pag ikaw rin magbuot. Diba? And submit submit yourselves. Diba ingon sa katong sa Ephesians 5 before husbands love and submit yourselves one to another batong ano? I don't know if ano. And diba? And kanang although natay mga people naga tawag sa ilaha mga loved ones na mine, si Tracy mine. Pero kung mangiyon ka na ako ana ang ana, murag ma-out na gyud na sa marriage.
2: Yeah.
0: Ma-out na gyud na ba? And although it doesn't mean na mawala imong si tawag na individual identity.
2: Mm-hmm.
0: Tong ginatawag ni Brother Raymond, it's a marriage, it's a covenant, kanang covenant gyud sa ba? That you become one flesh. Tama ba na nakita ni mong verse?
1: Ah, 21, verse 21, so, chapter 5. Raymond. Submitting yourselves one to another in the fear of God. Pero, that is, before, resulting nga, wives, submit yourselves unto your own husbands and as unto the Lord. Katong explain na to, for the husband is the head of the wife, even as the church is the head of, Christ is the head of the church, and he is the savior of the body.
0: Amen.
1: Mm-hmm. So, resulti po dito na, husbands love your wives. So, my responsibilities.
0: Ephesians 5:33 daw, sabi niya, no? 5:33?
1: Oh, this one. Okay, nevertheless, let every one of you in particular so love his wife.
0: Mm-hmm. Amen.
1: Even as himself and the wife see that she reverence her husband.
0: Mm. Ayun.
1: Oh, so, amen. Roles. Nay roles good din eh.
0: Mm-hmm. Sabi ni Pastor Johnny Datoy, we cannot set apart love.
2: And reverence.
0: And reverence.
1: And reverence, oh.
0: For a blessed marriage.
2: Yes.
0: And nice, no? Nice. Ephesians 5:33. And istorya na to ganina kanong possession in terms of kanang mga kabtangan, mga dili nimo dili ka willing i-share sa imong wife ba?
2: Mm-hmm.
0: Ask yourself, are you willing to lose your marriage over a kabtangan? Over a kabtangan sa English, sa Tagalog, over a possession, mga over a possession, over a I don't know, property, over money. Are you willing to lose your marriage?
2: Hari-harian.
0: Oh.
2: Hari-harian.
0: Hari-harian.
2: Hari-harian. Hari-harian.
0: Diba? Is that things or are those things important enough to sacrifice your marriage? Diba? Diba? If it is, then murag mali imong
1: balik na po sa dito before you get married. Mara mo na siya na, before you get married, know what you try to know what you want and what you don't want. Mm-hmm. And you know, discuss it with the person na potential wife or potential husband mo.
2: Mm-hmm.
1: See kung kung mag-agree mo ano wagay o dili. Kay it might be a source of conflict one day.
2: Yeah.
1: Nga kabalon na mo it's coming inyo pagid gi-ignore.
2: Mm-hmm.
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0: wala ng feeling wala
2: yeah.
1: Kwan siya, first of all, first, sa pagsugod pa lang, initially, it's a, what's that word? Kanang spontaneous na feeling.
0: Yeah.
1: Na, kadugayan, once mag-kwan na to siya, you get over that, you get past that, it becomes a choice.
2: Mm-hmm.
1: So, tanaw ni mong part na choice, will you still choose to be with that person or not? Or will you be struggling to choose her? Over other things you find important.
0: Yeah.
1: And i-analyze po ni mo to katong other things. Are they really that important to you?
0: Totoo.
1: Itong pangutan na ni mo dyan, ano ang bagay ka-importante ito na bagay para sa mga di gini mo ma-give up to siya o share lang man.
0: And I guess the more the husband and the wife give themselves to each other, di ba? The more they're willing to give ba? Of itself. Not just the property. Or maybe property is everything ba? The more they're ilang trust maging stronger.
2: Mm-hmm.
0: Di ba? The more na nindot ang intimacy, yan na ba?
2: Yeah.
0: Di ba? And yung relationship nila mas okay. Di ba?
2: Mm-hmm.
0: And yung goal ng yung one flesh is not control. Di man yung control. One flesh, I
1: kana absolute na control, dili.
0: Oh, ako'y magbuot. Mm-hmm. Diba, Kisoriano, it's a mutual kaning respect. Mm-hmm. Mutual surrender. Mutual surrender, yun. Because one flesh. Diba? And kanina verse, hining one flesh, actually, it teaches us that not only kanang two people kaning living together,
2: yeah,
0: but they become one. Or mm-hmm. become one, yun sila. And yun, sabi ko, what was once yours, wala na yours, ours na.
2: Yeah.
0: Para di mo mag-away. Di ba? 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
1: Basta, murag, buta na unyong Bible ba, dako kay responsibility sa lalaki.
0: Totoo. O siya, man leader.
1: Oh, kay murag, si Agid, sabagay, si that umbrella na ginapakita na Jesus should be like the head of the household and then the husband, then the wife, then the children in that order, no? Pero makita yun mo na kung na yung mga instructions, although that could work both ways, it is addressed to the men.
0: The men, yun.
1: Most of the time.
0: Ito eh.
1: Let me read Ecclesiastes 9.
0: Hindi na. Ano saan na? Command responsibility ba tawag?
1: Murag ana.
0: Yeah.
1: Oh, so, dito gibutang sa lalaki ang kwan ba? Ang sa tawagan na, responsibility, I'm thinking of another word, but it escapes me right now. But if you read, for example, Ecclesiastes 9:9, because this is like telling you na you should delight in one another, but it's the men towards the wife.
0: Yes.
1: It says, live joyfully with the wife whom thou lovest all the days of the life of thy vanity. Ano pa kasulit dito? Dini, which he hath given thee under the sun all the days of thy vanity, and for that is thy portion of this life and in thy labor which thou takest under the sun. So kana, you're supposed to delight in one another. Kaning kining sa kwan ba mo naka-address sa husband gyapon towards the wife. Murag mugikan yung gani sa husband ang dili responsible. I'm thinking of another word pero di na ako makuha. 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Gina-expect.
0: Na mag-initiate?
1: Mag-initiate o ano ba? So, and then, it can work both ways.
2: Mm-hmm.
1: But, nasa husband yun ang gina-address pa may sa Ginoo. 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
0: Siya, ha?
1: Mag-ana ba? In a way, so. And that's just the design of God.
0: Sobering.
1: Oh. Now, basa pag yun kang kwan. Kung, for example, Proverbs. And Proverbs 5. Napag-explain di actually kung saan ninyo ang relationship ninyo diya ba. Nga, diya ka sa imong husband. Do not, sa imong spouse. And do not look for any kind of satisfaction outside.
0: Yeah.
1: Diya lang yun. Or you need that assignment, Proverbs 5.
0: Correct.
1: And natay oras eh.
0: Oh, it's almost time. And I think this will be the last parting ano words maybe. And I think sa mga couples ba, nahirapan sila to give themselves to each other. Because they might think that they would not receive the same degree of kaning ihatag nila ba? That's why they withheld gani. They withhold.
1: Mm-hmm.
0: They withhold some things. They give some things. They accept some things and they do not accept some things in the marriage.
1: Mm-hmm.
0: Diba? I may accept your batasan, but I'm not gonna accept your this. Ana ba? By the way, if there's sin in the life of your future spouse, you confront it. You don't just accept it. Diba? And you confront it, and you kumbaga you point him or her to the right direction. And so as I was saying, no, na may kanang mahadlok ka na ihatag ang tanan sa imong spouse, sa imong future spouse, sa imong spouse, because you think na dili mo counter ang imong spouse, di ba? And I like what Pastor Mark ganina, marriage is a step of faith. Mura siya principle ni Jesus ba?
1: Mm.
0: He that saveth his life shall lose it. Murangiana ba? And tama ba yung verse?
3: Yeah.
0: And he that loseth his life shall save him. Murangiana na ano ba? Na concept gani? Just do what you're supposed to do. And just trust. Give out trust sa inyong marriage. And maghatag ka ana sa imong spouse. And bahala siya kung di siya reciprocate diay. Reciprocate.
1: Mm-hmm.
0: No? And what na give time, I think I'll give this to Pastor! Pastor or Brother Raymond or Pastor Mac. Kung gadya mag-close ani na ano. Tagang salamat sa mga nag-share, sa mag-react. Thank you, yes. Jaire. Pastor Godin. Thank you. Sa panin nag-Brother Dennis.
3: Pastor Johnny.
0: Glanma Gloria. Pastor William. And Brother Dennis. Nag-comment. Ma'am Jem, thank you so much. Okay.
3: Yes.
1: Okay. So, oneness of flesh.
0: Mm.
1: So, dagan siya facets na matanaw ninyo. Dili lang siya ingon na nakatutok lang sa physical aspect. But, for the sake lang yun na para masabtan ninyo ang the concept of oneness, we could start the as a physical. And you know that when you say possession, oneness of flesh is just you and your spouse.
0: Mm-hmm.
1: Kamo together, nanay dynamics there, and you honor God by honoring each other.
0: Amen.
1: So stay, you just stay in your lane, baga, when it comes to that, and work together so that ang inyong hangkwan, inyong ginabuhat, will also honor God.
0: Amen.
1: Because we need to keep also the commandments and followed it ang covenant sa Ginoo nagihatag. We made that covenant with God when we got married. Atuwa na siya sundon. And we all know that if we follow God, we will never go wrong. And when Jesus also said, if you love me, keep my commandments.
0: Amen.
1: So, magbilin lang kung kwan para nalang may idea kung unsang nasa Proverbs 5. I'll just leave you with verse 15 para medyo kwan niya siya. Medyo profound siya, but you will understand the meaning of this. It says, drink waters out of thine own cistern.
0: Uy, we have an inverse.
1: Di ba? So, tinakausab ha. Drink waters out of thine own cistern and running waters out of thine own well. So, it's like telling you, stay in your lane. Di lang ka. You have each other. Don't look for anything else from another person.
0: Amen.
1: Once you're married.
0: Yun.
1: Okay. So that's it for tonight.
3: Mine.
1: I'm sure you know. Mine.
0: Amen.
1: So salamat sa makausab sa pagpaminaw sa ato ang programa The Anchor of the Christian Home, and thank you for making us a part of your Tuesday nights.
0: Yes,
1: and
0: sir.
1: We always look forward to be with each other na pod next week. So amen. On behalf of mine, brother mine, brother Tracy, the technical side, brother John,
0: man,
1: AP,
0: thank you.
1: AP John, brother John, Pastor Mac, I'm brother Mond. Till the next time we cover ground, we will see you around. This is the Anchor of the Christian
0: Home. Salamat.
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6: Did you know that the devil is out to destroy your life? John 10:10 says, "The thief cometh not but for to steal and to kill and to destroy." Jesus said, I am come that they might have life and that they might have it more abundantly. But the devil has come to steal. He wants to steal your joy. He wants to kill you, but that doesn't make him satisfied. He's not satisfied until you are destroyed and all of your usefulness is taken away. How does he do that? Well, first, he tries to blind your mind so that you can't see that trusting Jesus Christ and him alone is the only way to heaven. Then, when you get saved, and he figures out he can't keep you from getting saved, he tries to get you to do what you want to do instead of what God wants you to do. You see, the devil doesn't care what you do, as long as you don't do what God wants you to do. The devil doesn't care where you go, as long as you don't go where God wants you to go. And the devil doesn't care what you say, as long as you don't say what God wants you to say. You see, the devil says, just do what comes naturally. Do what feels good. Just do whatever you want to do. You see, every time the Bible speaks of someone doing their own thing or going their own way, it's always bad. You see, Isaiah 53:6 says, all we like sheep have gone astray. We have turned every one to his own way. And there's many Bible verses, but basically, whenever we go our own way, we go astray. How does the devil destroy your life? He tries to get you to do your own thing, to do what you want to do. He tempts you to be selfish.

0: 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The Anchor is Jesus Ministries is a ministry of the Berean Bible Baptist Church, Echoland. 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
1: Listen to me very carefully. The most important thing in your life should be doing God's will. Now remember something, there is no failure in the will of God, and there is no success out of the will of God. You see, the will of God is five things: going to church, reading your Bible, praying, soul winning, and tithing. That's God's will. That's in the Bible. God says that is His will for our life. It's five things. Here, can you say them with me? Going to church, reading your Bible, praying, soul winning, and tithing. That's God's will for your life. Now, if a Christian is not doing these things, then they're not in God's will. And remember, there is no failure in the will of God. And there is no success out of the will of God.

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1: Jesus saves.
2: Jesus' last words to you and me were to do three things. Jesus commands us, you and me, to do three things. Jesus told us to get people saved, then to get them baptized, and then to get them out soul winning. Now, Jesus commanded you and me to do three things. What are they? Get folks saved, get folks baptized, and get folks soul winning. Now, those are the three things He commanded us to do. Now, if we're only getting people saved, are we doing all that God commanded us to do? Now, if we only get people saved and baptized, are we doing all that God commands us to do? No, to do what Jesus commanded you and me to do, we need to get folks saved, get them baptized, and get them soul winning. Those are Jesus' last words to you and me. He commands us to do those three things.
3: How do you do? If heaven prepares good men with crosses, then the man in the following story was well prepared because he had more than his share of difficulties. Born into an Orthodox Jewish family, he was the youngest child and the only son with five older sisters who pampered him because of an affliction. He also had a love of music that he played for himself, then for others, and then for the one who set him free when his heart and mind and life were unshackled. Proclaiming the good news in eight languages throughout the world, this is Unshackled. True life stories of real people, dramatized and produced in Chicago by Pacific Garden Mission. Being without a home is a traumatic experience, and that can happen to anyone for any number of reasons. That's why Pacific Garden Mission has been a haven in Chicago since 1877, when George and Sarah Clark first opened a little storefront mission in the heart of Skid Row. Since then, the doors have never closed, as generous friends have provided finances to help keep the light burning in the old lighthouse. And thanks to that support, the mission provides food, fresh clothing, and a clean, safe bunk to hundreds of people of all ages each night, along with medical and dental care if needed. And everything is free, especially God's love and provision given through pastors and counselors who share the good news of His plan for their lives. His plan leads to new life. And that's what this program celebrates. And now for broadcast around the earth, here's program number 2899 in the series Unshackled, the program that makes you face yourself and think.
4: What's wrong, Tilly?
5: I took Neil to the doctor today and...
4: Tell me.
5: He's blind, Maury.
4: How can that be? He's crawling around like the girls did, and his eyes are clear and bright.
5: He's not totally blind yet. The doctor says he can see light and dark and some colors, but in time he'll lose even that.
4: Surely there's something they can do.
5: Oh, no, he has congenital glaucoma. Oh, it will only get worse.
3: He was 6 months old in 1938, when his family discovered his blindness, something that didn't slow him down in life. He learned to grapple with the world around him, even himself, and even with others. Yet the man in our story had greater adversities than physical blindness, as he'll relate in his first of a two-part story, the true story of Neil Schlang, right now on Unshackled.
6: Unshackled.
1: My father worked as a parts man and as a Jewish baker while Mother stayed home to care for my sisters, who were all much older than I. My oldest sister was 18 when I was born. Our family was large but poor, yet we moved from Cleveland to Columbus when I was 5 so I could enter the Ohio State School for the Blind, the first of many sacrifices my family made for me.
6: It doesn't seem the same without our little boy.
4: He'll be home weekends, and that will come soon enough.
6: Oh, I miss him, though.
4: I'll pick him up on Friday so he can go to synagogue with us.
6: It seems like a good school, don't you think, Maury? The teachers seem to care.
4: As long as they teach him to get along on his own, to read and write and be productive.
6: Well, he is learning Braille. That's the first step.
4: We can keep an eye on him and the school. It's only a 20-minute walk from here.
1: Unless there was deep snow on the ground, Dad always came for me on Friday night and then took me back to school on Sunday afternoon, where I stayed in the dorm. I always had a love of music. When I was 6 or so, I listened to country music day and night on the radio. One day as I walked to the dorm, I heard piano playing unlike anything I'd ever heard before. I followed the sound to its source. What are you playing?
7: I'm beating the boogies. Who's that?
1: Neil Schlang. Who are you?
7: Henry, brother. How you doing?
1: Do you think I could play the boogie-woogie?
7: If you got rhythm in your soul, you can play. If you can feel it, you can play it.
1: I love that music, and I want to learn to play it.
7: Here, I'll show you the bass part first. You don't mind sitting here beside me, do you?
1: Well, not if you don't mind sitting beside me.
7: Shoot, no. I always say God loves everybody, don't matter what color you are.
1: Or if you're Jew or Gentile.
7: That's right.
1: Not everybody here is like that. Some of them call me names.
7: Don't you pay them no attention, Neil. They're just bigots. Now pay attention.
1: I had few friends there, so music was my outlet. My sister Bea was a nurse, and she sometimes took me to the record shop on Saturday where I could listen to the music I loved. At chapel, one of the kids sang, "Were you there when they crucified my Lord?" And I would sit and tremble, feeling guilty, though I didn't understand the meaning of the song. I was called many names at the blind school, and because I was overweight, they called me names about being fat, too, which hurt me, so I talked to my parents.
4: They called you what?
1: Dirty Jew. Fat slob.
4: You are overweight, son, but...
1: They still shouldn't call me names.
6: We better talk with the principal.
4: Won't do any good. People hide their bigotry.
1: If they can hate Jews, I can hate Gentiles.
6: No, son, that doesn't help. Always aim for a higher purpose.
1: Dad, I want to learn more about being a good Jew. Maybe even learn Hebrew.
4: Do you think you can?
6: Well, they probably have a Braille Bible in Hebrew.
4: All right, son. I'll talk with the rabbi. He doesn't think Neil can learn Hebrew.
6: Well, of course he can. Well, just because someone is blind doesn't mean they're stupid.
4: I told him our son is doing well in school, but he doesn't think he can communicate with Neil.
6: Well, that's crazy. What did you say?
4: I can't repeat what I said, but I told him what I thought of him.
6: What do we do now?
4: I don't know. I'm too angry to think.
6: What about the Reform Temple? Maybe that rabbi can help.
4: I don't know if I want to send him there.
6: But maybe they're willing to help our boy.
4: Okay. I'll talk with the rabbi there. Perhaps they're more sensitive.
1: That rabbi welcomed me, and I started going to Hebrew school on Tuesdays and Thursdays, making the trip by taxi, another financial sacrifice by my parents.
6: So, how are you doing in Hebrew school, Neil?
1: Great, Mom. My teacher treats me just like the guys who can see.
6: Good.
1: She says I see things that other people don't see.
6: Well, I guess there's some truth to that.
1: I think blind kids could go to public school, but most of the kids at the blind school don't agree.
6: Why not?
1: Well, they think kids at public schools would make fun of us and take advantage of us.
6: Oh, no, not all of them. They would learn to accept you if you were there all the time.
1: Besides, we can learn as well as anyone else.
6: You're right to believe in yourself, Neil. You can do just about anything if you put your mind to it. And someday things will change.
1: My Hebrew teacher thinks I can be bar mitzvahed, Mother. She's going to talk with the rabbi.
6: Really? Maury, did you hear that? Neil's Hebrew teacher thinks he can be bar mitzvahed.
4: That's wonderful, son.
1: Because I was still struggling with Braille Hebrew, I memorized the portion of scripture I had to read for my bar mitzvah when I was 13. From that day on, I wanted to be a rabbi, even though I didn't know God. Religious but empty in soul and bitter about being blind, I studied with as many as 3 Hebrew teachers at one time, Reformed and Orthodox. I was in high school when one of them said something in class that left me confused.
8: Well, since all truth is God's truth, then the scriptures are no more inspired than the writings of Plato or any of the other great philosophers. After all, books, well, they're written by men, even our Bible. And if man is to learn and develop, then the writings of, say, Emerson are just as important as the Bible.
1: I was stunned. Why would they teach from a holy book every Sabbath and then turn around and say that the holy book was no more inspired than any other book? I couldn't tell my parents about this conflict, so I told no one, and my confusion turned to contempt for religion. Concurrently, I fell in love with modern jazz. Religion wasn't meeting my heart's needs, so I focused on music. I'd taken piano lessons from the age of 9. At 17, I was playing in nightclubs around Columbus.
4: Break time, Neil.
1: Whew, I could use a soda.
4: Nothing stronger?
1: No, I like to keep my wits about me.
4: Well, you do very well, man.
1: For a blind man.
4: Hey, can you see at all?
1: Oh, I can distinguish light and dark, but not as well as when I was younger.
4: Well, you play a mean piano.
1: And you play a meaner trumpet, Barry.
4: Hey, you'll have to join us for the jazz forums at Ohio State sometime. Jazz is popular there.
1: Well, sure.
4: When we get big crowds, especially after a civil rights speaker on campus.
1: Well, I believe in civil rights. Equality for blacks and all minorities.
4: Yeah, Jews have suffered a lot, too.
1: Oh, you can say that again. If there's a God, he isn't very even-handed.
4: Now, don't be bitter, Neil.
1: Why not? I used to think religion would solve our problems, but religious people are no different than anyone else. Only politics can change things.
6: Oh, I'm glad you made it home okay, son.
1: You don't have to wait up for me, Mom. I'm not a kid anymore.
6: Well, anything could happen, Neil. I'd just like to make sure you're okay.
1: Thanks, but I'm a big boy now.
6: Can I get you anything? Some juice?
1: No, I had some at the club. I'm tired. I'm going to bed.
6: Do you have Hebrew class in the morning?
1: Oh, I'm not going anymore.
6: Why not?
1: Do I have to explain everything? I have other interests now.
6: Well, I hope you don't let playing at those clubs influence you in a bad way, Neil.
1: Don't worry about me, okay? I'll be graduating next year, and I can take care of myself. Strong words from a weak position. Sometimes just for the exposure and to keep my piano playing up, I played gigs that paid only $5 or $10. I kept it a secret because I was working for less than union scale. Although I still went to temple with Jewish friends, or even the church now and then with religious friends, I considered myself an atheist, never telling my family, only others. The swinging life was where it was at, I thought, and yet I hungered for a God who loved me.
3: Neil would hear more about that, and we will too, in just a moment. What an encouragement your cards, letters, and emails are to each of us at Pacific Garden Mission, and we'd like to share excerpts with you. This man writes, "I thank God for Unshackled on the radio that I listen to every night. It helps me get spiritually strong." And this woman writes, "Unshackled stories are uplifting and helping me and my friends learn to reach the needy and homeless. We started a food pantry at church. Don't stop spreading the good news." This man writes, "I started listening to Unshackled 7 years ago in a halfway house in Nebraska. They led me back to the Lord. I met my future wife, and we are back in church and able to buy a new home. We give all the credit to God our Savior." And this man writes, "Because of your wonderful program, I went forward at church and asked the Lord to come into my life. If I had only realized what I'd been missing. Won't you write soon?" The address, Pacific Garden Mission, Chicago, Illinois, 60605. Our email address is unshackled@pgm.org, and please include your address.
1: After I graduated from the Ohio State School for the Blind, I went on the road to Michigan for a while and played with a band. I was drawn to the blues at this point in my life. Then I decided to attend a university in Columbus that was church-affiliated but had a good music conservatory. My piano instructor was head of the piano department there, and I wanted to keep studying with him. I was still a very bitter young man, but I continued to play in clubs around the city.
9: Boy, Schlang, you really can't hold your liquor.
1: What are you talking about? I don't drink. I don't.
9: Yeah, I know, man. You just tossed down fruit juice, right?
1: You said it. I love fruit juices. Orange, black cherry, and raspberry.
9: Tell me about it. I saw you drink one after another last night, and every glass had some vodka in it.
1: What are you talking about?
9: We spiked your fruit juice with vodka all night long.
1: You're lying.
9: I'm telling you the truth, man. But you didn't act one bit drunk. Now, did he?
10: No, I didn't.
9: Yes, sirree. You can really hold your liquor.
1: You know, that's despicable. Don't you ever do that again. I don't want to drink that stuff. I don't want to mess up my mind, you hear? My language was extremely foul then, and I cussed them out for playing such a dirty trick on me. Their prank was more fodder for my bitterness. Another source of pain was my inability to find a girlfriend, someone to love who would also love me. One girl I wanted to date said, "You're blind, you're fat, and you're a Jew. Three strikes and you're out." But I did make friends with a voice major named Terry.
11: Well done, Neil. I like having you play when I sing.
1: Yeah, my pleasure, Terry.
11: You know, this school has such a fine music conservatory.
1: Oh, it does indeed. But my interest is jazz, and that's about as popular here as a pig in a kosher kitchen.
11: Do the faculty give you a hard time?
1: My piano teacher hates jazz, but I say tough. I'm already earning money in clubs around town.
11: And we can all use extra cash. Hey, do you like playing in the clubs?
1: It's okay. Some guy spiked my juice drink with vodka one night, and I was really ticked off. I never drink booze or smoke dope.
11: Me neither, but lots of musicians do.
1: Yeah, I know. Yeah, one night I was working in Dayton, and the whole group went to a house afterward where the guy grew marijuana.
11: You're kidding.
1: No, they wanted me to try it, but I refused. Then they talked about forcing me to try it.
11: You can't force someone to inhale.
1: Yeah, you'd be amazed what people think about the blind. Well, I told them I may be blind, but I can mess up a house pretty good if anyone tried something like that.
11: Yeah, good for you, Neil.
1: Yeah, this world is so messed up. The only good thing is music.
11: Well, you need some kind of faith as an anchor for your soul, buddy. You know, peace with God.
1: I'm an atheist, Terry. I gave up on religion.
11: How can you be an atheist? You're a Jew. Jews were given the word of God and preserved it with their lives. The whole world was given the truth because God entrusted the scriptures to his people, the Jews.
1: Oh, who knows? Maybe there is a God.
11: There is. You just don't know him.
1: Yeah. I suppose there is a God, or people wouldn't argue against him all the time.
11: Hey, would you like to go to church with me sometime? I'm the choir leader, and I think you'd enjoy the music.
1: Sure, I've been to church before.
11: And Pastor Tom really loves the Lord.
8: Let me tell you, my friends, the original sin of Adam and Eve separated us from God. Mm. And unbelief and irreverence toward him and his word keep us separated.
12: That's right, that's right.
8: And that's why sin comes naturally to every person. Speaking through the prophet Jeremiah, God said in chapter 17, verse 9, "The heart is deceitful above all things and desperately wicked. Who can know it?" And the book of Romans repeats that truth, saying, "All have sinned and come short of the glory of God. As it is written, there is none righteous, no, not one." Amen. And that's why Jesus came and suffered and died to buy our pardon, because God says the penalty for sin is death, eternal separation from him. My friend, if you live a life of sin wrapped up in alcohol, immorality, bitterness, hatred, and profanity, and you don't follow Christ, you'll go to hell. Amen. Repent of your sins today.
1: I thought he was crazy, talking about sin and salvation. I went with another friend, and we sat together and made fun of God and the whole idea of organized religion. But I also went to gain favor with Terry, hoping he could find me a girlfriend. And he tried. For a while, I dated a girl who was also a voice major at the university. She talked to me about Christ, but my love for her was not meant to be.
11: Uh-oh. You're not pining away for someone, are you, Neil?
1: Worse than that.
11: What's going on?
1: You know that girl I've been dating? The voice major?
11: Suzanne?
1: Yeah. She dumped me. Called a few days ago to say God spoke to her during a sermon, and now she's going to spend her life serving God.
11: Well, I could understand that.
1: Maybe. But she didn't have to be cruel. A letter came yesterday, and she apologized for leading me on. Said she was never really interested in me.
11: Well, now, that was cruel.
1: And she tore my heart out. Life is unfair.
11: Yes, it is, Neil. Hey, look, why don't you join my choir? You might meet a girl there.
1: You think?
11: Well, there are more girls than guys in the choir.
1: They won't be interested in a blind man, but I might as well try.
11: Who knows? You might even find God.
1: This elusive God seemed to be most revealed in music. I often listened to Mahalia Jackson sing songs like His Eye Is on the Sparrow, songs that made me want to know the Jesus that she sang about. So I joined the choir, and one night they performed at a revival. I had no idea what a revival was, but I sang a duet with a girl, a song called Steal Away to Jesus. The sermon that night was about the church mission to India, and the speaker was dynamic.
4: In the Gospel of John, chapter 14, verse 12, Jesus said, He that believeth on me, the works that I do, shall he do also. And greater works than these shall he do, because I go unto my Father. Good works can't save you, my friend. We are saved by grace alone.
10: Amen.
4: The Bible says in Ephesians chapter 2, verses 8 and 9, For by grace are ye saved through faith, and that not of yourselves, it is the gift of God, not of works, lest any man should boast. For we are his workmanship, created in Christ Jesus unto good works, which God hath before ordained that we should walk in them.
10: Amen.
4: Oh no, good works don't save you, but good works follow you, come out of you if you're saved. A life consecrated to God is a life filled with his Holy Spirit and his purposes. The unsaved person is self-centered and self-seeking. It's all about me, they say. But we know that it's really all about Jesus. As John the Baptist said, he must increase, but I must decrease. What about you? What are you doing with your life?
1: That sermon convicted me because I was doing nothing with my life. I was playing music for myself, serving myself, and living for myself. Yet once again, I ignored his words and the conviction in my heart. The lure of music was too great. I didn't recognize the snare that was drawing me into the abyss of hell. When I was a senior in college, I was part of a jazz trio playing in coffee houses at Ohio State and getting home very late.
6: So, how was your evening, son?
1: Oh, hi, Mom. Fine. I thought I asked you not to wait up for me.
6: When you get older, you don't need as much sleep. So I was reading. You smell like smoke.
1: Yeah, everybody smokes in the clubs and coffee shops.
6: Oh, I hope you never smoke, son.
1: I won't. Or drink or use drugs. Other guys do, but not me.
6: Good. Don't let those other musicians get you into drugs. Do what's right, and you won't be sorry.
1: I just would like to find someone to love, that's all.
6: Don't be impatient.
1: I get lonely, Mom.
6: All I'm saying is save yourself for marriage. Moral purity is important, Neil. God favors those who practice obedience to his laws.
1: You think so?
6: I'm positive. Fornication, adultery, these things make a man impure, and they come between him and God. It also harms every aspect of your life thereafter.
1: Well, then most people are not very close to God, or else hypocrisy is rampant.
6: Oh, Neil, it's always been that way.
1: Tonight at the coffee house, a guy read the works of a poet. Whew, strong stuff.
6: Well, be careful what you read and hear, Neil. Our people have too many times followed the wrong things.
1: I don't know. Times are a-changing, Mom.
6: Times may change, but God doesn't. Be a real mensch and stick with God.
1: I'd treated my mother badly for several years, but we became close again. I didn't tell her or anyone in my family that I was going to church services. Besides Terry, I sometimes went to church with an African-American friend who is also a musician and a real friend. He invited me to the church that his father pastored, and afterward, they invited me home for lunch.
7: So what did you think of the worship service, Neil?
1: It sure is different from a Jewish service.
7: How so?
1: The rabbi gives these homiletical sermons, and people just sit quietly and listen.
7: Nobody says amen or hallelujah?
1: No, it's so quiet and somber. But I love the singing at your church.
7: Yeah?
1: Oh, yeah, I loved it, man. Those people sang with conviction, and your dad preached with conviction.
7: He's a true believer.
1: Was he a believer when he and your mother met?
7: No. In fact, he tried to convert her to a worldly lifestyle, but Mama just wouldn't do it. She got right to him and said, if you're going to be my boyfriend, you're going to have to serve the God I serve.
1: Man, that's sweet.
7: That's Mama. She's like a brick about her faith.
1: I admire that. I really do. I wish I had that kind of faith. Oh, I had faith, all right, in music. Our trio gave the first jazz concert and convocation at our university. I'm sure that some people hated that concert, but I didn't care. I just wanted to play jazz. I graduated and continued staying at home while I earned a living playing jazz in nightclubs. Then in 1962, tragedy struck.
10: Hello?
1: Terry, it's Neil Schlang.
10: Neil, how are you?
1: Terrible. My mother died.
10: Oh, Neil. I'm so sorry. I knew she meant a lot to you.
1: Oh, more than you know. More than I ever realized.
10: Was this unexpected?
1: No. She had congestive heart failure and then lung cancer, so I knew it would happen. But when it's your mother, oh, it's horrible. Horrible.
10: I'm so sorry, Neil.
1: But she did everything for me, Terry. I don't know how I can live without her.
10: If there's anything I can do, let me know.
1: There's just a big hole in my life now. A very big hole.
12: Without Mother, I didn't want to live at home. I didn't get along with Dad or my older sister who still lived at home. I was very mean to her. So I decided to make a new start. I took a job in Portsmouth working with a trumpet player. But after a few months, I got sick, very sick, and couldn't get well, so I went back home. My life was about to take a very different turn.
3: Next week, we'll hear the conclusion of Neil's testimony. Until then, listening friend, we hope you've heard enough to realize that God loves you and has a plan for your life that is good. And that plan begins with receiving Christ as your Savior. The Bible says in 1 John chapter 5, verses 11 and 12, "And this is the record that God hath given to us eternal life, and this life is in his Son. He that hath the Son hath life, and he that hath not the Son of God hath not life." All you have to do is ask him to save you. Ask him to come into your heart and life. 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
1: All right, I want to show you the gospel hand. Now, what I want you to do is take your finger and point to your thumb on the other hand. All right, are you doing it? Here we go, and then I want you to repeat after me as we point to each finger on your hand. It goes like this. God loves you. We're all sinners. Jesus died for us. We can go to heaven if we put our trust in Him. And then go backwards. If we put our trust in Him, we can go to heaven because Jesus died for us, because we're all sinners, and God loves you. Now, let's do it one more time. God loves you. We're all sinners. Jesus died for us. You can go to heaven if you put your trust in Him. If you put your trust in Him, you can go to heaven because Jesus died for us, because we're all sinners, and God loves you.

0: 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The Anchor is Jesus Ministries is a ministry of the Berean Bible Baptist Church, Echoland. 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
1: Did you know that going to church is very important? 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Here we go. Ready? You need to bring money for Jesus, a visitor, yourself, and your Bible.

0: 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The Anchor is Jesus Ministries is a ministry of the Berean Bible Baptist Church, Echoland. 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
1: You should always tell the truth. Jesus said He is the truth. The Lord is our God of truth and without iniquity. Just and right is He. The Holy Spirit is called the Spirit of truth and will guide you into all truth and to tell the truth. Jesus told us of the devil that he was a murderer from the beginning and abode not in the truth because there is no truth in him, that is, in the devil. When he, the devil, speaketh a lie, he speaketh of his own, for he is a liar and the father of it. Don't ever tell a lie. Always tell the truth. God said, one that speaks a lie shall not go unpunished. And God says He hates lying lips. The way to not tell a lie is always tell the truth.

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1: What is heaven? 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A free gift.

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0: I'm a voice. 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I'm a voice. I'm not a scholar. I'm a voice. There's a world that needs the truth of God. In God's name, let's let them know what it is.
1: I just got the news this morning that you had slipped away. Seemed my heart was broken,

0: 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The Anchor is Jesus Ministries is a ministry of the Berean Bible Baptist Church, Echoland. 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
1: Jesus saves.
2: God has a plan for your life. Romans 12, 1 and 2 says, I beseech you therefore, brethren, by the mercies of God, that ye present your bodies a living sacrifice, holy, acceptable unto God, which is your reasonable service. And be not conformed to this world, but be ye transformed by the renewing of your mind, that ye may prove what is that good and acceptable and perfect will of God. God has a will or a wish for your life. God created you to do something that only you can do. The Bible says in Jeremiah 1:5, before I formed thee in the belly, I knew thee. And before thou camest forth out of the womb, I sanctified thee, and I ordained thee a prophet unto the nations. Now, before you were ever born, God had a plan for your life. You see, you're special to God. You're very special. What are you going to do with the life that God has given you? You were created for the Lord. There's something that only you can do. God created you with a plan in mind. You're very special to God. God has a plan for your life.

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The Anchor is Jesus Ministries is a ministry of the Berean Bible Baptist Church, Echoland. In Davao City, your access to the truth is Anchor Radio, proclaiming Jesus.

0: Now the Bible says in Romans 1:16, "For I am not ashamed of the gospel of Christ, for it," that's the gospel, "is the power of God unto salvation." Now I want to find out what the gospel is, because whatever the gospel is, that's what gets folks saved. Now the Bible plainly says in 1 Corinthians 15 that the gospel is three things. It's the death, the burial, and the resurrection. That means if somebody believes that Jesus died for their sins, was buried, and 3 days later rose again from the dead, that's what gets them saved. So the gospel's three things. Are you ready? Can you say it with me? It's the death, the burial, and the resurrection. That's the gospel. It's three things: the death, the burial, and the resurrection.
1: Chapter 24. Now upon the first day of the week, very early in the morning, they came unto the sepulchre, bringing the spices which they had prepared, and certain others with them. And they found the stone rolled away from the sepulchre. And they entered in, and found not the body of the Lord Jesus. And it came to pass, as they were much perplexed thereabout, behold, two men stood by them in shining garments. And as they were afraid, and bowed down their faces to the earth, they said unto them, Why seek ye the living among the dead? He is not here, but is risen. Remember how he spake unto you when he was yet in Galilee, saying, The Son of Man must be delivered into the hands of sinful men, and be crucified, and the third day rise again. And they remembered his words, and returned from the sepulchre, and told all these things unto the 11, and to all the rest. It was Mary Magdalene, and Joanna, and Mary the mother of James, and other women that were with them, which told these things unto the apostles. And their words seemed to them as idle tales, and they believed them not. Then arose Peter, and ran unto the sepulchre, and stooping down, he beheld the linen clothes laid by themselves, and departed, wondering in himself at that which was come to pass. And behold, two of them went that same day to a village called Emmaus, which was from Jerusalem about 80 furlongs. And they talked together of all these things which had happened. And it came to pass that while they communed together and reasoned, Jesus himself drew near and went with them. But their eyes were holden that they should not know him. And he said unto them, What manner of communications are these that ye have one to another as ye walk and are sad? And the one of them, whose name was Cleopas, answering, said unto him, Art thou only a stranger in Jerusalem, and hast not known the things which are come to pass there in these days? And he said unto them, What things? And they said unto him, Concerning Jesus of Nazareth, which was a prophet mighty in deed and word before God and all the people, and how the chief priests and our rulers delivered him to be condemned to death and have crucified him. But we trusted that it had been he which should have redeemed Israel. And beside all this, today is the third day since these things were done. Yea, and certain women also of our company made us astonished, which were early at the sepulchre, and when they found not his body, they came saying that they had also seen a vision of angels, which said that he was alive. And certain of them which were with us went to the sepulchre, and found it even so as the women had said, but him they saw not. Then he said unto them, O fools! And slow of heart to believe all that the prophets have spoken. Ought not Christ to have suffered these things, and to enter into his glory? And beginning at Moses and all the prophets, he expounded unto them in all the scriptures the things concerning himself. And they drew nigh unto the village whither they went. And he made as though he would have gone further, but they constrained him, saying, Abide with us, for it is toward evening, and the day is far spent. And he went in to tarry with them. And it came to pass, as he sat at meat with them, he took bread, and blessed it, and brake, and gave to them. And their eyes were opened, and they knew him. And he vanished out of their sight. And they said one to another, Did not our heart burn within us, while he talked with us by the way, and while he opened to us the Scriptures? And they rose up the same hour, and returned to Jerusalem, and found the 11 gathered together, and them that were with them, saying, The Lord is risen indeed, and hath appeared to Simon. And they told what things were done in the way, and how he was known of them in breaking of bread. And as they thus spake, Jesus himself stood in the midst of them, and saith unto them, Peace be unto you. But they were terrified and affrighted, and supposed that they had seen a spirit. And he said unto them, Why are ye troubled? And why do thoughts arise in your hearts? Behold my hands and my feet, that it is I myself. Handle me, and see. For a spirit hath not flesh and bones, as ye see me have. And when he had thus spoken, he showed them his hands and his feet. And while they yet believed not for joy and wondered, he said unto them, Have ye here any meat? And they gave him a piece of a broiled fish and of an honeycomb. And he took it and did eat before them. And he said unto them, These are the words which I spake unto you while I was yet with you, that all things must be fulfilled which were written in the law of Moses and in the prophets and in the Psalms concerning me. Then opened he their understanding, that they might understand the Scriptures, and said unto them, Thus it is written, and thus it behooved Christ to suffer, and to rise from the dead the third day, and that repentance and remission of sins should be preached in his name among all nations, beginning at Jerusalem. And ye are witnesses of these things. And behold, I send the promise of my Father upon you. But tarry ye in the city of Jerusalem, until ye be endued with power from on high. And he led them out as far as to Bethany, and he lifted up his hands and blessed them. And it came to pass, while he blessed them, he was parted from them, and carried up into heaven. And they worshipped him, and returned to Jerusalem with great joy, and were continually in the temple, praising and blessing God. Amen. The end of the Gospel according to St. Luke.

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All scripture portions are from the King James Version of the Bible. And now, today's proverb. Today's Light for Your Pathway comes from Proverbs chapter 22. A good name is rather to be chosen than great riches, and loving favor rather than silver and gold. The rich and poor meet together, the Lord is maker of them all. A prudent man foreseeth the evil and hideth himself, but the simple pass on and are punished. By humility and the fear of the Lord are riches and honor and life. Thorns and snares are in the way of the froward, but he that doth keep his soul shall be far from them. Train up a child in the way he should go, and when he is old he will not depart from it. The rich ruleth over the poor, and the borrower is servant to the lender. He that soweth iniquity shall reap vanity, and the rod of his anger shall fail. He that hath a bountiful eye shall be blessed, for he giveth of his bread to the poor. Cast out the scorner, and contention shall go out. Yea, strife and reproach shall cease. He that loveth pureness of heart, for the grace of his lips, the king shall be his friend. The eyes of the Lord preserve knowledge, and he overthroweth the words of the transgressor. The slothful man saith, there is a lion without, I shall be slain in the streets. The mouth of strange woman is a deep pit, and he that is abhorred of the Lord shall fall therein. Foolishness is bound in the heart of a child, but the rod of correction shall drive it far from him. He that oppresseth the poor to increase his riches, and he that giveth to the rich shall surely come to want. Bow down thine ear, and hear the words of the wise, and apply thine heart unto my knowledge. For it is a pleasant thing, if thou keep them within thee, they shall withal be fitted in thy lips. That thy trust may be in the Lord, I have made known to thee this day, even to thee. Have not I written to thee excellent things and counsels and knowledge, that I might make thee to know the certainty of the words of truth, that thou mightest answer the words of truth to them that send unto thee? Rob not the poor because he is poor, neither oppress the afflicted in the gate. For the Lord will plead their cause, and spoil the soul of those that spoil them. Make no friendship with an angry man, and with a furious man thou shalt not go, lest thou learn his ways, and get a snare to thy soul. Be not thou one of them that strike hands, or of them that are sureties for debts. If thou hast nothing to pay, why should he take away thy bed from under thee? Remove not the ancient landmark which thy fathers have set. Seest thou a man diligent in his business? He shall stand before kings. He shall not stand before mean men. We trust that the power of God's Word on today's edition of Light for Your Pathway was a blessing. Tune in again to Light for Your Pathway.

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1: How do you spell faith? F-A-I-T-H. Faith. Now, each one of those letters stands for something to help you understand what faith is. Forgetting all, I trust Him. Faith. Forgetting all, I trust Him. That means forgetting all the good works and instead putting your trust in Jesus. Let's say it one more time. Faith. Forgetting all, I trust Him.

Yes, you know, the missionary was coming home. 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But the tragedy came along in the wreck. And the loved one went immediately into eternity. And the dear preacher and brother Oswald J. Smith wrote this song.

0: 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The Anchor is Jesus Ministries is a ministry of the Berean Bible Baptist Church, Echoland. 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
1: God hates booze. Proverbs 20 verse 1 says, "Wine is a mocker, strong drink is raging, and whosoever is deceived thereby is not wise." God hates booze. Proverbs 23:29 says, "Who hath woe? Who hath sorrow? Who hath contentions? Who hath babbling? Who hath wounds without cause? Who hath redness of eyes? They that tarry long at the wine, they that go to seek mixed wine, look not thou upon the wine when it is red, when it giveth his color in the cup, when it moveth itself aright. At the last it biteth like a serpent and stingeth like an adder. Thine eyes shall behold strange women, and thine heart shall utter perverse things." Liquor, alcohol, beer, wine, whiskey, wine coolers, these are all booze. Booze is bad. Booze is evil. Booze wrecks lives and destroys families. Did you know God hates booze? God says only fools drink booze. God says we aren't even to look at it. When Jesus turned the water into wine, he didn't make liquor or booze. He made grape juice that didn't have any alcohol in it. God hates liquor. God hates booze. Fools drink booze.
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3: Hello, my dear friend. Thank you for joining me here. This is the Friday edition, the last edition of this broadcast for this broadcast week. My Bible is open again to the book of Exodus and chapter 14, the crossing of the Israelites through the Red Sea. The question today is this: did the Israelites cross the real Red Sea? Did the Israelites cross the real Red Sea? Sometimes you'll hear people say that the Jews really didn't cross the real Red Sea. They crossed either the Reed Sea or the Bitter Lakes, which is another lake north of the Red Sea, or Lake Bala. That lake no longer exists since the building of the Suez Canal, or Lake Menzala or some other body of water. Frankly, folk, I believe, and the Bible says, that the Israelites crossed the Red Sea. Did they? Can we defend that? Let's talk about that today here on Bible Tract Echoes. While you're getting your Bible open, please, if you've never contacted us and let me send you a sample packet of our gospel tracts, do that today. Get your piece of paper out, get your pencil, jot down one of the ways of contacting us. In a moment, I'm going to give you a telephone number and a website address. At the end of the broadcast, our mailing address will be given. Would you jot down one of these things, please? It's free. As a matter of fact, we send out tracts all over the world free of charge. One of the tracts in that sample packet is a beautiful tract entitled, "What About Eternal Life?" What about eternal life? My dear friend, this is a great tract. Just hundreds of people come to Christ every year with this tract. Let me send you the sample packet. Please jot this down. The telephone number here at Bible Tracts is area code 309-828-6888. Again, that number is area code 309-828-6888. If you call when nobody's here in the office, leave a message on the answer machine. We will get back to you as quickly as we can. If you're a computer person, go to our website. There's a lot of things that are there. You'll see some of our track faces there on display. But our website address is the name of our ministry, BibleTracksInc.org. O-R-G. Bible is spelled like Bible. Tracts is spelled T-R-A-C-T-S. Inc. is I-N-C. 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All right. I have my Bible, as I said, open to Exodus chapter 14. Let me read in verses 21 and 22. And Moses stretched out his hand over the sea, and the Lord caused the sea to go back by a strong east wind all that night, and made the sea dry land, and the waters were divided. And the children of Israel went into the midst of the sea upon the dry ground, and the waters were a wall unto them on their right hand and on their left. Friend, why do some people want to change the Bible? You know why, don't you? They want to remove all the miraculous acts of God out of the Bible and make all these Bible events to be simply feats of men and not of God. Some deniers of the miraculous crossing of the Jews across the Red Sea on dry ground say that the Hebrew word translated Red Sea, particularly the word red, really means reed, and it's a reed sea. Now, my friend, the Hebrew word there that we translate red for the Red Sea, if I were to spell it out using English letters, it would be spelled out S-U-P-H, suff. Now, that word is used a few times in the Bible, and it can be, and sometimes is translated by words like the word weeds. That's used in the book of Jonah, chapter 2 and verse 5, referring to seaweeds. And it's translated by the word flags in Exodus chapter 2, verses 3 and 5, where it refers to a water plant similar to what I would call a cattail plant. Now, does that information change my opinion? No, and here's why. First of all, the seaweeds spoken of in Jonah chapter 2 were not coastline plants. That was a big fish that swallowed Jonah there, my friend. They were deep sea plants. The verse there in Exodus 2, talking about Moses being hidden in the flags or the bulrushes there along the banks, is obviously a reference to coastline plants. Thus, the Hebrew word that is used here can be described a shallow water plants or deep water plants. The word suff does not alter anybody's opinion and is not the make or break issue here. Secondly, many of you know that the Hebrew Old Testament was translated into the Greek language about 275 BC. Now, the translators, believe it or not, they were working in Egypt. These guys knew Egyptian geography. When they translated the Hebrew word suff into Greek, they used the Greek word for red sea, not reed sea. They used the word that had for centuries been used, not for some smaller body of water or lake, but for the actual Red Sea. Third, the Hebrew word suff is also used in 1 Kings chapter 9 and verse 26 to refer to the place where Solomon had his fleet. His fleet was not a group of small rowboats. They were large large water body vessels. His fleet was anchored at the Red Sea in the Gulf of Aqaba. Now, dear friend, to not believe the Jews crossed the actual Red Sea, you have to probably come to the Bible with a preset mindset that disallows for any supernatural involvement of God in the affairs of men. Now, frankly, when I come to the issue of the Israelites crossing the Red Sea, I do come to the Bible with a preset mindset. I must own that. Let me tell you the things that I come to the Bible with. Number one, that all scriptural information about Israel's crossing and anything else it talks about, I must accept as being accurate. It is the Word of God. The Bible is the final authority in the matters to which it speaks. John chapter 10 says, Jesus said that the scriptures cannot be broken. I come with a preset mindset on this. Number two, that Israel's journeys had to be through very large areas that had a lot of room. You see, the Bible says that there were 603,550 just men in this group. I find that figure over in the book of Numbers in chapter 2. Now, when you add to that number of men, you add to that women and children, you easily come up with 2 million people. How many of the Egyptians came out with them? We're told they came out with a mixed multitude. I don't know, but I'm going to use the figure of 2 million. Now, frankly, folk, that many people take a lot of room. One man has estimated that their nightly encampment would spread over an area covering at least 36 square miles. That's a lot of space. You're going to need a lot of big area for that group of people to go through a land. Thirdly, the geography and the land features of the Red Sea and the Sinai Peninsula are really today very similar to what they were in Moses' day. I know that because archaeological digs and studies have shown this to us. The march of Israel can be looked at using today's geographical maps. Now, can we be totally dogmatic about the exact place the Jews crossed the Red Sea? No, but I do believe we can be fairly sure where it was, because the geographic information about the places that the Jews were at just before the crossing and just after the crossing, that information allows us to make some very logical, very common sense conclusions. Now, I don't want to spend this whole broadcast talking about the geographic place. I want you to come back to Exodus 14. I took the time I did because Peter says in 1 Peter 3, you and I are to be ready to give an answer to every man that asks us a reason for the hope that is within us. Now, that passage, that verse deals primarily with giving the gospel. Why do we believe we're going to go to heaven when we die? Here's why. Here's why I believe my sins have been taken away, removed, paid for, and will no longer be held against me because of the cross. But the principle of 1 Peter 3:15 is that we ought to understand that we can give some straightforward answers and not be afraid of people coming and questioning us concerning why we believe what we believe. But as I come back here, in the last days, I've talked about, out of chapter 14, two distinct things. I want to add a third today. I talked about a divine arrangement in the opening verses of chapter 14. Yesterday, I talked about a divine announcement made by God. When the people were saying, oh my, we're in trouble and we're fearful, and Moses was saying, wait, stand still and praying to God, God said, start walking. Now, we've had a divine arrangement and a divine announcement. Come now and look at a divine accomplishment. This is what this passage is about. I read a moment ago verses 21 and 22. We find in these verses, beginning at verse 19 through the end of the chapter, at least these three things: a divided sea, a destroyed enemy, and a dedicated people. My friend, what happens here is that at this moment of the greatest national crisis and disaster and death, what they thought was going to be the final doing in of them, the final killing of them, they'll never be free from the enslavement of Egypt. What they thought would be the moment of final death turns out to be the very moment of their greatest national salvation. Over and over and over and over again in the Bible, does God refer to this event of the crossing of the Red Sea? It is the hallmark event of the Jewish people, and well, it ought to be. But I've said all along that this is a picture. We have a picture of Christ. My dear friend, you and I face a great death crisis. It's called eternal death, death in hell. But at the moment we come to grip that, God will show to us a greatest salvation. It's in the person of Jesus Christ. The Israelites had a deliverer named Moses. He held out a stick and the people were saved. That stick made a way of escape. My Savior came to earth. He held out a stick called the cross of Christ. And he held out that stick and he said, I am the way. I'm the way of escape. The Bible asks, how will we escape if we neglect so great salvation? It's the cross. It is the cross of Christ, my dear friend, that enables us to be able to escape the death of hell. We can go to heaven. We have our sins forgiven. The love of God has sent his Son to die for us on the cross. The sea is divided. We read that a moment ago. What was the greatest fear? This water became a wall to them. The greatest tragedy of human history is the death of Jesus Christ, but that death becomes the greatest wall of victory for us. It protects us. My dear friend, their enemy was destroyed. Verses 22, 23 and 25 talks about the destruction of the army. The Egyptian army could no longer touch them. My friend, because Mark Smith came to Christ, if you've come to Christ, if you've done that, the enemy of Satan cannot touch us anymore. We are safe in the arms of Christ. We're under the blood of Jesus Christ. There is therefore now no condemnation to us because we are in Christ. But the chapter ends with a dedicated people. Verse 30 and 31 says, "Thus the Lord saved Israel that day out of the hand of the Egyptians, and Israel saw the Egyptians dead upon the seashore, and Israel saw the great work which the Lord did upon the Egyptians, and the people feared the Lord and believed the Lord and his servant Moses." Oh, friend, you need to be dedicated to Christ because of the great work of the Calvary's cross. If you come to Christ to be saved, if you haven't, bow your head right now and cry out to God and say, "Lord, save me, because Jesus died for me and shed his blood that I could be saved." Do it now.

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May God richly bless you.